Welcome back to the Sunday Side Up Show. Tonight we're talking about a word we all know or maybe don't always agree on, America. Not just a place in the map, not just a flag or a headline or a section. America, the story that's still being written by all of us. It's the sound of a song you grew up on, the voice of someone who doesn't sound like you. It's freedom, messy and imperfect and unfinished. And yeah, we got work to do. Yes, we always have work to do. But there's something here, something worth taking care of, something worth showing up for. So tonight, no shouting, no sides, just music and stories, and a reminder of what is possible when we remember we're all part of the song. This is America.

Ladies and gentlemen, you're tuned in to KFVY 91.9 on your FM dial. Our topic is America. On the Sunday Side Up show, America means different things to different people. To some, it's freedom. To others, it's something we're still trying to live up to. But we don't fix a country by pretending it's perfect, and we don't honor it by tearing it apart. We take care of it, we show up, we listen, we build things better. And tonight's about that, the good, the hard, and the music that carried us through it all. This is America.

It's something we inherited and framed. It's something we're still building. Every voice, every song, every small act of kindness. That's the most important part of it, and that is how it grows. Somewhere between the noise and the headlines, there's still a melody, the sound of hope, people trying, sound of people learning. The best is yet to come. United we stand, divided we fall. Punch a Nazi.

0: I'm gonna run full speed right off the edge, cannonball into the deep end of this whole American thing. And when I hit, I'm not making waves of noise. 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I'm not tiptoeing tonight, I'm going all in. 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I hope it's kindness, I hope it's joy.
1: Hey yo, take a breath, man, count it down. 3, 2, 1, cannonball. 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
1: Listen, guess what today is?
0: Huh?
2: It's hump day.
1: Uh-oh. Guess what day it is?
0: It's the day,
1: what day it is.
0: To listen.
1: Huh? Anybody?
0: To listen.
1: Hey, guess what day it is?
0: To listen.
1: Oh, come on.
3: Not like the brazen giant of Greek fame, with conquering limbs astride from land to land. Here at our sea-washed, sunset gate shall stand a mighty woman with a torch, whose flame is the imprisoned lightning, and her name Mother of Exiles. 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Her mild eyes command the air-bridged harbour that twin cities frame. Keep, ancient lands, your storied pomp, cries she with silent lips. 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The wretched refuse of your teeming shore. Send these, the homeless, tempest-tossed to me. I lift my lamp beside the golden door. The New Colossus, written by Emma Lazarus,

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2: 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We are doing songs about the truth. And this is the Sunday Side Up Show. No yoke. What are you yoking around here, man? Come on, play some music. Play a little Maggie Rogers.

0: giving, keep giving. Good reason for living is giving. And that's the truth.
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Well, the truth is, 1989, this song would be playing at the nightclub that we stayed in all night. People would be dancing at the wee hours of the morning. As the sun came up, truth is, we didn't feel that good after not sleeping. That's the truth.

0: Man, come on, man. You still talking over there? Come outside. Let me tune in this radio for you. Let me tune you into this message of truth and consequence. Ladies and gentlemen, George Jones on the Sunday Sabbath.
1: You don't know who I am.
0: Oh, yeah, I do.

thank you, George. But truth is, there's even more truth than you're aware of. The story you create may not always be the truth.

Ladies and gentlemen, you were tuned in to the Sunday Side Up Show. Thank you for coming out and listening from your home or your car. We'll be right back with more songs about the truth.

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3: 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Judy Williams, Ron Williams, Catherine, Super Shy Sadie, and John are here to take you on an audio adventure. A Sunday show. 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
5: 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Can't handle the truth.
7: The truth. The truth hurts. The truth heals. The truth sets you free. Last week, we explored lies. Tonight, we explore what happens after the smoke clears. Truth isn't always comfortable. But it's the only thing that doesn't eventually collapse. 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

about truth. Yes, indeed. A lie can travel halfway around the world while the truth is still putting on his shoes. Three things can stay hidden in this life: the sun, the moon, and the truth. The truth doesn't change according to our ability to stomach it. Get it? Truth is stranger than fiction.

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I want to thank you.

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7: 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We got old Cougar Face and Wild West Willie. Bear Claw Bobby might think we're silly. Virginia and Miss Peggy, now I'm asking you, really, don't change that dial. 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So journey back with us to a long forgotten past. You'll be amused, perplexed, bewildered, even flabbergasted. 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

0: 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Got Rattlesnake Dan in the studio.
1: Howdy,
2: he's here.
1: Golly. Yeah, he's trying.
2: Hi, Rattlesnake.
1: Yeah, hello, boy. How you doing?

0: him some ideas.
1: It gave him terrible headaches for the rest of his life.
2: Well, that explains the story.
0: Yeah,
1: and it also may explain why he was called Bitter Beers.
0: Yeah, well, you'd be a little
1: But
0: upset.
1: He lived 48 years after that bullet entered his head, but they never removed it.
2: Right. Wow.
1: So that's an interesting thing.
2: That's an interesting thing.
1: So anyway, here we go. This is called, well, go ahead, take it away, Rattlesnake Dan, with our first Ambrose Bierce story of the day.
0: All right, let me get the voice right. The Damned Thing by Ambrose Bierce. By the light of a tallow candle, which had been placed on one end of a rough table, a man was reading something written in a book. It was an old account book, greatly worn, and the writing was not, well, apparently very legible, for the man sometimes held the page close to the flame of the candle to get a stronger light on it.
2: The shadow of the book would then throw into obscurity a half of the room, darkening a number of faces and figures, for besides the reader, eight other men were present.
1: Some of them sat against the rough log walls, silent, motionless, and the room being small, not very far from the table. By extending an arm, any one of them could have touched the eighth man, who lay on the table, face upward, partly covered by a sheet, his arms at his sides.
0: He was dead.
2: The man with the book was not reading aloud, and no one spoke. All seemed to be waiting for something to occur. The dead man only was without expectation.
1: From the blank darkness outside came in, through the aperture that served for a window, all the ever unfamiliar noises of night in the wilderness, the long nameless note of a distant coyote, the stilly pulsing thrill of tireless insects in trees, strange cries of night birds so different from those of the birds of day.
0: But nothing of all this was noted in that company. Its members were not overmuch addicted to idle interest in matters of no practical importance. That was obvious in every line of their rugged faces. Obvious even in the dim light of the single candle. They were evidently men of the vicinity, farmers and woodsmen.
2: The person reading was a trifle different. One would have said of him that he was of the world, worldly, albeit there was that in his attire which attested a certain fellowship with the organisms of his environment.
1: His coat would hardly have passed muster in San Francisco. His foot gear was not of urban origin. In countenance, the man was rather prepossessing and just a hint of sternness, though that he may have assumed or cultivated as appropriate to one in authority.
0: For he was a coroner. It was by virtue of his office that he had possession of the book in which he was reading. It had been found among the dead man's effects in his cabin, where the inquest was now taking place.
2: When the coroner had finished reading, he put the book into his breast pocket. At that moment, the door was pushed open and a young man entered. He clearly was not of mountain birth and breeding. He was clad as those who dwell in cities. His clothing was dusty, however, as from travel. He had, in fact, been riding hard to attend the inquest. The coroner nodded. No one else greeted him.
0: We've been waiting for you,
2: said the coroner.
0: It is necessary to have done with this business tonight, you know.
2: The young man smiled.
1: I am sorry to have kept you. I went away not to evade your summons, but to post to my newspaper an account of what I suppose I am called back to relate.
2: The coroner smiled.
0: Well, the account that you posted to your newspaper differs probably from that which you will give here under oath.
1: You may discern that for yourself. I used copy paper and have a copy of what I sent. It was not written as news, for it is incredible, but as fiction. It may go as part of my testimony under oath.
0: But you say it is incredible.
1: I also swear that it is true.
2: The coroner was silent for a time, his eyes upon the floor. The men about the sides of the cabin talked in whispers, but seldom withdrew their gaze from the face of the corpse. Presently, the coroner lifted his eyes and said,
0: We will resume.

0: the inquest.
1: The men removed their hats. The witness was sworn.
0: What is your name?
2: William Harker.
0: Age?
2: 27.
0: You knew the deceased Hugh Morgan?
2: Yes.
0: You were with him when he died?
2: Near him.
0: How did that happen? Your presence, I mean.
2: I was visiting him at this place to shoot and fish. A part of my purpose, however, was to study him and his odd, solitary way of life. He seemed a good model for a character in fiction. I sometimes write stories.
0: Well, I sometimes read them.
2: Thank you.
0: Stories in general, not yours.
1: Some of the jurors laughed. Against a somber background humor shows highlights. Soldiers in the intervals of battle laugh easily, and a jest in the death chamber conquers by surprise.
0: Relate the circumstance of this man's death. You may use any notes of memoranda that you please.
1: The witness understood. Pulling a manuscript from his breast pocket, he held it near the candle and, turning the leaves until he found the passage that he wanted, began to read.
2: The sun had hardly risen when we left the house. We were looking for quail, each with a shotgun, but we had only one dog. Morgan said that our best ground was behind a certain ridge that he pointed out, and we crossed by a trail through the chaparral. On the other side was comparatively level ground, thickly covered with wild oats. As we emerged from the chaparral, Morgan was but a few yards in advance. Suddenly, we heard... At a little distance to our right and partly in front, a noise as of some animal thrashing about in the bushes, which we could see were violently agitated. "We've started deer," I said. "I wish we had brought a rifle." Morgan, who had stopped and was intently watching the agitated chaparral, said nothing, but had cocked both barrels of his gun and was holding it in readiness to aim. I thought him a trifle excited, which surprised me, for he had a reputation for exceptional coolness, even in the moments of sudden and imminent peril. "Oh, come," I said, "you're not going to fill up a deer with quail shot, are you?" Still, he did not reply, but catching a sight of his face as he turned it slightly toward me, I was struck by the intensity of his look. Then I understood that we had serious business in hand, and my first conjecture was that we had jumped a grizzly. I advanced to Morgan's side, cocking my piece as I moved. The bushes were now quiet, and the sounds had ceased, but Morgan was as attentive to the place as before. "What is it? What the devil is it?" I asked.
0: "That damn thing,"
2: Morgan replied. Without turning his head, he trembled visibly. I was about to speak further when I observed the wild oats near the place of the disturbance moving in the most inexplicable way. It seemed as if stirred by a streak of wind which not only bent it, but pressed it down, and this movement was heading directly toward us. Nothing that I had ever seen had affected me so strangely as this unfamiliar and unaccountable phenomenon, yet I am unable to recall any sense of fear. My companion appeared actually frightened, and I could hardly credit my senses when I saw him suddenly throw his gun to his shoulder and fire both barrels at the agitated grain. Before the smoke of the discharge had cleared away, I heard a loud, savage cry, a scream like that of a wild animal, and flinging his gun upon the ground, Morgan sprang away and ran swiftly from the spot. At the same instant, I was thrown violently to the ground by the impact of something unseen in the smoke, some soft, heavy substance that seemed thrown against me with great force. Before I could get my hands upon my feet and recover my gun, which seemed to have been struck from my hands, I heard Morgan crying out as if in mortal agony, and mingling with his cries were such hoarse, savage sounds as one hears from fighting dogs. Inexpressibly terrified, I struggled to my feet and looked in the direction of Morgan's retreat, and may heaven in mercy spare me from another night like that. At a distance of less than 30 yards was my friend, down upon one knee, his head thrown back at a frightful angle, hatless, his long hair in disorder, and his whole body in violent movement from side to side, backward and forward. His right arm was lifted and seemed to lack the hand. At least, I could see none. All this must have occurred within a few seconds, yet in that time Morgan assumed all the postures of a determined wrestler, vanquished by superior weight and strength. I saw nothing but him, and him not always distinctly. During the entire incident, his shouts and curses were heard as if through an enveloping uproar of such sounds of rage and fury as I had never heard from the throat of man or brute. For a moment only I stood irresolute, then throwing down my gun, I ran forward to my friend's assistance. I had a vague belief he was suffering from a fit or some form of convulsion. Before I could reach his side, he was down and quiet. All sounds had ceased, but with a feeling of such terror as even these awful events had not inspired, I now saw again the mysterious movement of the wild oats prolonging itself from the trampled area about the prostrate man toward the edge of a wood. It was only when it had reached the wood that I was able to withdraw my eyes and look at my companion. He was dead.

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We liked to ramble and rob, eat corn on the cob, sleep on my floor. They was just plain folk.

0: 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She'll drive your car.
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1: We now return to George Weber and Butch Engel.
5: The coroner rose from his seat and stood beside the dead man. Lifting an edge of the sheet, he pulled it away, exposing the entire body, altogether naked and showing in the candlelight a clay-like yellow. It had, however, broad streaks of bluish-black, obviously caused by blood from contusions. The chest and sides looked as if they had been beaten with a bludgeon. There were dreadful lacerations. The skin was torn in strips and shreds.
6: The coroner moved round to the end of the table and undid a silk handkerchief which had been passed under the chin and knotted on the top of the head. When the handkerchief was drawn away, it exposed what had been the throat.
7: Some of the jurors who had risen to get a better view repented their curiosity and turned away their faces. Witness Harker went to the open window and leaned out across the sill, faint and sick.
5: Dropping a handkerchief upon the dead man's neck, the coroner stepped to an angle of the room and from a pile of clothing produced one garment after another, each of which he held up a moment for inspection.
7: All were torn and stiff with blood. The jurors did not make a closer inspection. They seemed rather uninterested. They had, in truth, seen all this before, the only thing that was new to them being Harker's testimony.
5: Gentlemen, we have no more evidence, I think. Your duty has been already explained to you. If there is nothing you wish to ask, you may go outside and consider your verdict.
7: The foreman rose, a tall, bearded man of 60, coarsely clad.
6: I should like to ask one question, Mr. Coroner. What asylum did your last witness escape from?
5: Mr. Harker, from what asylum did you last escape from?
7: Harker flushed crimson again, but said nothing. And the seven jurors rose and solemnly filed out of the cabin.
6: If you have done insulting me, sir, I suppose I am at liberty to go?
5: Yes.
7: Harker started to leave, but paused with his hand on the door latch. The habit of his profession was strong in him, stronger than his sense of personal dignity. He turned about and said,
6: The book that you have there, I recognize it as Morgan's diary. You seem greatly interested in it. You read in it while I was testifying. May I see it? The public would like to know.
5: The book does not matter,
7: replied the official, slipping it into his coat pocket.
5: All the entries in it were made before the writer's death, you see.
7: As Harker passed out of the house, the jury re-entered and stood about the table on which the now covered corpse showed under the sheet with sharp definition. The foreman seated himself near the candle, produced from his breast pocket a pencil and scrap of paper, and wrote rather laboriously the following verdict, which, with various degrees of effort, all signed.
5: We, the jury, do find that the remains come to their death at the hands of a mountain lion, but some of us thinks, all the same, they had fits.
8: Jack, here His right leg wasn't working. His left eye wobbled funny-like. His arms, they made a jerkin'. He'd fallen from the mine.

0: hear the bagpipes play.
1: In the diary of the late Hugh Morgan are certain interesting entries having, possibly, a scientific value as suggestions. At the inquest upon his body, the book was not put in evidence. Possibly the coroner thought it not worthwhile to confuse the jury. The date of the first of the entries mentioned cannot be ascertained. The upper part of the leaf is torn away. The part of the entry remaining follows.
2: My dog Topsy would run in a half circle, keeping his head turned always toward the center, and again he would stand still, barking furiously. At last, he ran away into the brush as fast as he could go. I thought at first he had gone mad, but on returning to the house found no other alteration in his manner than what was obviously due to fear of punishment.
3: September 2nd. Looking at the stars last night as they rose above the crest of the ridge east of the house, I observed them successfully disappear from left to right. Each was eclipsed but an instant, and only a few at the same time, but along the entire length of the ridge, all that were within a degree or two of the crest were blotted out. It was as if something had passed along between me and them. But I could not see it, and the stars were not thick enough to define its outline. Ugh! Oh, I do not like this.
1: September 27. It has been about here again. I find evidences of its presence every day. I watched again all last night in the same cover, gun in hand, double charged with buckshot. In the morning, footprints were there as before, yet I would have sworn that I did not sleep. Indeed, I hardly sleep at all. It is terrible, insupportable. If these amazing experiences are real, I shall go mad. If they are fanciful, I am mad already.
2: October 3rd. I shall not go. It shall not drive me away. No, this is my house, my land. God hates a coward.
3: October 5. I can stand it no longer. I have invited Harker to pass a few weeks with me. He has a level head. I can judge from his manner if he thinks me mad.
1: October 7. I have the solution of the mystery. It came to me last night, suddenly, as by revelation. How simple, how terribly simple. There are sounds that we cannot hear. At either end of the scale are notes that stir no chord of that imperfect instrument, the human ear.
2: They are too high or too grave.
3: I have observed a flock of blackbirds occupying an entire treetop. The tops of several trees, and all in full song. Suddenly, in a moment, at absolutely the same instant, all spring into the air and fly away. How? They could not all see one another. Whole treetops intervened.
1: At no point could a leader have been visible to all. There must have been a signal of warning or command high and shrill above the din, but by me unheard.
2: I have observed, too, the same simultaneous flight when all were silent among not only blackbirds, but other birds. Quail, for example, widely separated by bushes, even on opposite sides of a hill.
3: It is known to seamen that a school of whales basking or sporting on the surface of the ocean, miles apart, with the convexity of the earth between, will sometimes dive at the same instant. All gone out of sight in a moment.
1: The signal has been sounded, too grave for the ear of the sailor at the masthead and his comrades on the deck, who nevertheless feel its vibrations in the ship as the stones of a cathedral are stirred by the bass of the organ. As with sounds, so with colors. At each end of the solar spectrum, the chemist can detect the presence of what are known as actinic rays.
3: They represent colors, integral colors, in the composition of light, which we are unable to discern. The human eye is an imperfect instrument. Its range is but a few octaves of the real chromatic scale. I am not mad. There are colors that we cannot see.
2: And God help me, the damned thing is of such a color.

0: and gives a mystic thrill. But oh, to hear the war pipe or Slumdogullion Hill. Aye, tis brittle brattle till me heart gave, sir. I chase this capron rattle, but to be spared be mair. Then with a final groan, Flapjack gave a desperate wheeze, and we fixed him in the graveyard underneath the trees. Hornpipes, jigs, and marches now make their restless sign. Tunes Flapjack whistled while digging in the mine.
1: Well, there we go. That was Rattlesnake Dan and Virginia. What do you think of that last story? Sort of scary,
2: howdy,
1: huh?
2: I'll tell you, scary, sort of, sometimes.
3: What was it?
2: Yeah.
1: Well, it was It was that damned thing.
2: It was.
3: What color was it?
1: No one knows.
2: You couldn't really
1: see it.
2: It
1: was it was an absence.
3: Oh, yeah.
1: And this is an example.
3: The end of the spectrum there.
1: Mr. Ambrose Bierce, we're reading from his short stories, and he really was a great short story writer. He knew how to, just with a few words, be very evocative with both a storyline and with horror. Now, this next tale is very short. And he also wrote for a wide variety of publications in San Francisco between 1872 and all the way up to about 1909, with a three-year journey to England separating those two periods. But this is called A Tale of the Great Quake, and it's a little more humorous than the one we just heard. Take it away, Rattlesnake Dan.
2: One glorious morning after the great earthquake of October 21st, 1868, had with some difficulty shaken me into my trousers and boots, I left the house.
3: I may as well state that I left it immediately, and by an aperture constructed for another purpose. Arrived in the street, I at once betook myself to saving people.
1: In passing down Clay Street, I observed an old rickety brick boarding house, which seemed to be just on the point of honoring the demands of the earthquake upon its resources. The last shock had subsided, but the building was slowly and composedly settling into the ground.
2: As the third story came down to my level, I observed in one of the front rooms a young and lovely female in white, standing at a door trying to get out. She couldn't, for the door was locked. I saw her through the keyhole.
3: With a single blow of my boot heel, I opened that door and opened my arms at the same time.
1: Thank God, cried I. I have arrived in time. Come to these arms.
2: The lady in white stopped, drew out an eyeglass, placed it carefully upon her nose, and taking an inventory of me from head to foot, replied,
4: No, thank you. I prefer to come to grief in the regular way.
1: While the pleasing tones of her voice were still ringing in my ears, I noticed a puff of smoke rising from near my left toe. It came from the chimney of that house.

0: and this is Chris Baer, C.W. Baer, on with a man called Mr. Spoons.
1: Back, holding you near, drinking a beer, the Joker and the Jack.
0: You're listening to C.W. Baer right here on Radio Theater of the Wild West. Don't you touch that dial. Morris coming up. Another song by C.W. Any second now. Right about now. Or now. Or now. Here we go.

0: You've been listening to Radio Theater of the Wild West. This health moment is brought to you in part by Sonoma Valley Hospital.
1: Our life is essentially the sum of our habits. What habits would you like to stop doing? What habits would you like to start? Make a short, realistic list. It takes about a month of consistent effort to adopt a new habit, so keep trying. As you successfully integrate wellness into your lifestyle, you will begin to feel the difference, if only slowly at first.
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3: 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We're hearing tales written by Ambrose Bierce. And these are tales, these short stories appeared in a variety of San Francisco newspapers between 1872 and 1899. And here's another one. This is called Seafaring. In the autumn of 1868, I wanted to go from Sacramento, California to San Francisco. I at once went to the railway office and bought a ticket, the clerk telling me that that ticket would take me there.
4: But when I tried it, it wouldn't. Vainly, I laid it on the railway and sat down upon it. It would not move, and every few minutes an engine would come along and crowd me off the track. I never traveled on such a badly managed railroad line.
5: I then resolved to go by way of the river and took passage on a steamboat. The engineer of this boat had once been a candidate for the state legislature while I was editing a newspaper. Stung to madness by the arguments I had advanced against his election, which consisted mainly in relating how that his cousin was, well, you know, hanged for horse stealing, and how that his sister had an intolerable squint which a free people could never abide, he had sworn to be revenged.
3: After his defeat, I had confessed the charges were false, so far as he personally was concerned, but this did not seem to appease him. He declared that he would get even on me, and he did. He blew up the boat.
4: Being thus summarily set ashore, I determined that I would be independent of common carriers destitute of common courtesy. I purchased a wooden box. Carrying it to the river, I launched it upon the watery waste. The box, I soon discovered, had a hereditary tendency to turn over.
5: But after a while, my ship was so waterlogged as to be more stable. I was all right now. I had got into San Pablo Bay, where it was all plain sailing. But a new annoyance was in store for me. The steamboats on these waters are constructed of very frail materials, and whenever one came into collision with my flotilla, she immediately sank.
4: This was most exasperating, for the piercing shrieks of the hapless crews and passengers prevented my getting any sleep. Such disagreeable voices as these people had would have tortured an ear of corn. I felt as if I would like to step out and beat them soft-headed with a club, though, of course, I had not the heart to do so.
5: The reader, if he is obliging, will remember that there was formerly an obstruction in the harbor of San Francisco called Blossom Rock, which was, well, some fathoms underwater, but not fathoms enough to, well, suit shipmasters. It was removed by an engineer named Von Schmidt.
3: This person bored a hole in it and sent down some men who gnawed out the whole interior, leaving the rock a mere shell. Into this drawing room suite were inserted 30 tons of powder and 10 barrels of nitroglycerin, and one end of an electric wire was inserted into it, the other left dangling in the water next to the waiting bomb.
4: When all these preparations were complete, the inhabitants of San Francisco came out to see the fun. They perched thickly upon Telegraph Hill from base to summit. They swarmed innumerable upon the beach. The whole region was black with them.
5: All that day they waited, and came again the next. For 3 long weeks they did nothing but squat upon that eminence, looking fixedly at the wrong place.
3: Finally it became known to all that von Schmidt's plan was that an electric eel would touch the electric wire dangling in the water, thus igniting the explosives.
4: The state ichthyologist assured them that he had put some eel's eggs into the headwaters of the Sacramento River not 2 weeks previously. But the country was very beautiful at that time of year, and the people would not wait.
5: So, when the explosion really occurred, there wasn't anybody in the vicinity to witness it. It was a stupendous explosion, all the same, as the unhappy electric eel discovered to his cost.
3: Now, I have often thought that if this mighty convulsion had occurred a year or two earlier than it really did, it would have been bad for me as I floated idly past, unconscious of danger. As it was, my little bark was carried out into the broad Pacific and sank in 10,000 fathoms of the coldest water. It makes my teeth chatter simply to relate this story.

0: And that is C.W. Bayer with his song, Those Wild Western Women. C.W., tell us about that song.
1: Well, and that was Mr. Spoons there playing along on the contraption.
0: Boy, he is impressive.
1: He was impressive. He was a great feller. And, yeah, we did a number of years out there in the desert and the honky-tonks playing these old Western songs that I wrote. And them Wild Western Women, you know, it's about Grandpa ran a dude ranch. So a dude ranch, now dude ranch is when Prohibition ended and Nevada had the divorce industry, they ceased to seclude the divorcees in the divorce colony downtown. And the divorcees were now able to spread out into motels and hotels and around Reno and live a kind of dude ranch life. And they would get dude wranglers to escort the dudes, the people who had to stay for 6 months to get divorced. Uh-huh. It was a big business.
0: Yeah.
1: And the dude wranglers would put them all in a station wagon and drive them up to Virginia City or Carson. And they had a rule for the dude wranglers. You had to bring them back. That was the rule. And they'd wrangle them dudes up, and they'd get them up to the bars, and they'd spend a lot of money, and they'd get drunk. And sometimes, you know, after they got divorced and before they left Nevada, they were married again. You know, they met somebody else who was getting divorced. And, you know, not only can you get divorced in Nevada, but you can get married pretty easy. And so that and a little whiskey at the bar, and you're good to go.
0: And, you know, after one failed marriage, why? Hope springs eternal, doesn't
1: it? So Grandpa ran a dude ranch.
0: Okay. All right. Well, now we're going to continue with more. So Ambrose Bierce was born in a log cabin at Horse Cave Creek in Ohio in 1842. And he was born to a man named Marcus Aurelius Bierce and Laura Sherwood Bierce. He was of English ancestry. His ancestors came to North America between 1620 and 1640 as part of the Puritan migration.
1: He was the 10th of 13 children, all of whom were given names beginning with the letter A. In order of birth, the Bierce siblings were Abigail, Amelia, Anne, Addison, Aurelius, Augustus, Almeda, Andrew, Albert, Ambrose, Arthur, Adelia, and Aurelia.
2: His parents were a poor but literary couple who instilled in him a deep love for books and writing. He left home at 15 to become a printer's devil at a small abolitionist newspaper, the Northern Indiana.
0: Bierce briefly attended the Kentucky Military School, and when the Civil War started out, he enlisted in the Union Army's 9th Indiana Infantry. He gained fame while rescuing a wounded comrade at the Battle of Rich Mountain. He fought at Shiloh. He experienced the unspeakable horrors of battle.
1: In June 1864, Bierce caught a sniper's bullet in the head, where it stayed for the rest of his life. He resigned from the army, but he rejoined in mid-1866 when he joined an expedition to inspect military outposts across the Great Plains. The expedition traveled by horseback and wagon from Omaha, arriving toward year's end in San Francisco, California. In the city, Bierce was awarded the rank of brevet major before resigning from the army.
2: Bierce and San Francisco were meant for each other. He stayed from 1866 to 1872 and became famous as a contributor and editor of newspapers and periodicals, including the San Francisco Newsletter, the Argonaut, the Overland Monthly, the Californian, and the Wasp.
0: And now, just a few minutes left in our show, Radio Theater of the Wild West. Hope you enjoyed this special Ambrose Bierce show.
1: I enjoyed it.
2: Well, yep, me too.
1: I love Ambrose.
2: Mm-hmm. Nice words.
0: Well, here's some more of C.W. Bayer.
2: Oh, boy. Play that funky music, C.W.

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The tour guide told them to turn left, Aunt Sally took a right, while she's wandering the shadows.

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Rafting neath the desert, upon the hidden streams, Aunt Sally shines her pocket light, and the gravel gleams. With pirates she plays poker on their buried ship. 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

0: And that was C.W. 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What was that again, C.W.?
1: That was Sally Took the Mine Tour. Now, I used to play at the Ponderosa where they had a mine tour in the back of the saloon. And just like in the song, most of the folks returned.
0: But
1: down into the mountain they went to see the shaft and often came back.
0: But not Aunt Sally.
1: Apparently not. You know, Aunt Sally disappeared.
0: Apparently not. 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
2: Jupiter and Mars, flying past the moon, I chipped a bit of rock, meant to act as flint or black powder in the crock. It would not have been so special if I didn't smoke a pipe, exhale an apple, papers, the potion set alight. Soon I left the ground and I joined a feathered flock.

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17: 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From the funk to the punk, we're going to have some fun today. We're going to step back and do a little bit of old school Ramones with California Sun.

0: That was Squeeze Another Nail from My Heart. Prior to that, we had Bowie, Sound and Vision. Midway through our show, we had two tracks from Talking Heads, Cross-Eyed and Painless, and the one before that was Memories Can Wait. We started off our show with the Ramones, California Sun. I hope you are enjoying the show. We are going to take a short break. We're going to come back after these messages. Don't go away.
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0: We've made it back. Are you still there? I'm still here. Moments with Mike program here on KSVY 91.3 FM. I'm on every Sunday, 7 o'clock. Hope you're enjoying the show. We're going to step right back into the music. We're going to start off this next set with The Cure.

0: All right, that was Brian Ferry, half of the album Bent Noir, Kiss and Tell. We had two tracks off Red Hot Chili Peppers. We had Higher Ground and The Brothers Cup. We started off our set with The Cure, a track called Love Song, an extended mix. We are going to come right back after these messages. Don't go away.
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0: 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Mike Adair with the Moments with Mike program, still spinning the vinyl. I am going to start off our next set with The Police.

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Rhonda had a house in Venice, lived on brown rice and cocaine. Patty had a house in Houston, shot cop syrup in her veins. Linda thought her life was empty, filled it up with alcohol.

0: Did you know that about 15% of the material collected in our blue recycling carts is not recyclable?
1: Is that a big deal?
0: Yes, it is a big deal. This material has to be removed and then shipped to the landfill, which increases costs and consumes more energy, which creates more greenhouse gas pollution. 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
2: But I'm not sure what is recyclable.
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0: It's worked so far, but we're not out yet.
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In World War II, the average age of the combat soldier was 26. In Vietnam, he was 19. In Vietnam, he was 19.

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1: Hello, Gorby. This is the White House. Ronald Reagan speaking.
0: Hello, my old friend. How are you today?
1: Finally, it's time for a daily chess match. Are you ready?

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You've been hanging on to it, and I sure would like a hit.

Don't take your guns to town. He laughed and kissed his mom and said, "You're Billy Joe's a man. I can shoot as quick and straight as anybody can.

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Leave your guns at home, Bill. 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

Pedro lives out of the Wilshire Hotel. He looks out a window without glass. The walls are made of cardboard. Newspapers on his feet, and his father beats him because he's too tired to beg. He's got 9 brothers and sisters. They're brought up on their knees. It's hard to run when a coat hanger beats you on the thighs. Pedro dreams of being older and killing the old man, but that's a slim chance. He's going to the boulevard. He's gonna end up on the dirty boulevard. He's going out to the dirty boulevard. He's going down to the dirty boulevard. This room costs $2,000 a month. You can believe it, man, it's true. Somewhere a landlord's laughing till he wets his pants. No one dreams of being a doctor or a lawyer or anything. They dream of dealing on the dirty boulevard. Give me, you're hungry, you're tired, you're poor, I'll pass it. That's what the statue of bigotry says. Your poor huddled masses, let's club them to death and get it over with and just dump them on the boulevard. Get them out on the dirty boulevard. Going out to the dirty boulevard. They're going down on the dirty boulevard. Going out. Outside, it's a bright night. There's an opera at Lincoln Center. Movie stars arrive by limousine. The Klieg lights shoot up over the skyline of Manhattan, but the lights are out on the mean streets. A small kid stands by the Lincoln Tunnel. He's selling plastic roses for a buck. The traffic's backed up to 39th Street. The TV whores are calling the cops out for a suck. And back at the wheelchair, Pedro sits there dreaming. He's found a book on magic in a garbage can. He looks at the pictures and stares up at the cracked ceiling. At the count of 3, he says, I hope I can disappear and fly, fly away.

0: Hello, everyone. This is your Action News reporter with all the news that is news across the nation on the scene at the supermarket. There seems to have been some disturbance here. Pardon me, sir. Did you see what happened?
1: Yeah, I did. I was standing over by the tomatoes, and here he come, running through the pole beans, through the fruits and vegetables, naked as a jaybird. And I hollered over to Ethel. I said, "Don't look, Ethel!" And it's too late. She'd already been incensed.
2: He comes.

0: here at the gas station. Pardon me, sir, did you see what happened?
1: Yeah, Dave. I was just in here getting my tires checked, and he just appeared out of the traffic. Just come streaking around the grease right there. Didn't have nothing on but a smile. I looked in there, and Ethel was getting her cold drink. I hollered, "Don't look, Ethel!" And it's too late. She'd already been mooned. Flashed her right there in front of the shop or something.
2: Kangaroo!
1: Boogity, boogity.
2: Kangaroo!

0: Once again, your Action News reporter in the booth at the gym covering the disturbance at the basketball playoff. Pardon me, sir. Did you see what happened?
1: Yeah, Dave. Hey, Tom, I was just going down there to get Ethel a snow cone. Here he come, right out of the cheap seats, dribbling. Right down the middle of the court. Didn't have on nothing but his PS. Made a hook shot and got out through the concession stand. I hollered up at Ethel. I said, "Don't look, Ethel!" It was too late. She'd already got a free shot. Grandstand. Right there in front of the home page.
2: What is it calling the street?
0: Here it comes again. Who's that with it? Ethel! Is that you, Ethel?
2: He's just as proud as he can be.
0: What do you think you're doing?
2: Listen to me. He gonna give us a
0: you
2: key.
0: Get your clothes on!
2: What is it calling the street?
0: Ethel! Where you go?
2: He likes to show off his disease.

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And my head I'd be scratching while my thoughts were busy hatching if I only had.

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gosh, it would be awful pleasing to reason out the reason for things I can't explain. 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

Pioneer was a Methodist. This musical aggregation toured the entire nation, singing traditional ballads and the folk songs of our land. They performed with great virtuosity, and soon they were the rage, but political animosity

said, oh dear. 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Just work on harmony and victory.

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1: Well, there she is. 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
0: Betty, is that Jimmy's ring you're wearing?
1: 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Gee, it must be great riding with him.
0: Is he picking you up after school today?
1: Mm-mm.
0: By the way, where'd you meet him?

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It's 8:03 on this July the 20th. I'm Marcia Meekumber, your host here for the next couple of hours here on the morning show on Mondays. It's a little overcast at the moment, but hey, we know that we'll get taken care of at no time at all. So let's get to it. On the show this morning, we have a lot of great guests with us this morning. Fred Alabach will be back, one of our regulars. Dr. Helene Bertrand is a pain relief specialist. She will be here a little bit later this morning. Lori Vedersama's leadership coach will be back a little bit later, as will Tammy Schweingruber, who specializes in helping out the nervous system to get, aligned. How's that? We'll find out more when we talk with Tammy a little bit later. As for what is on, what's on the jam for today? Let's see, city calendar. Most of the city's formal events that take place in city council chambers are pretty much done for the month, except for some minor stuff. But of course, we continue on with Tuesday night farmers markets. Continue on this coming weekend is the Napa Sonoma Half Marathon, the 5K that will be taking place Saturday or Sunday morning. So be sure you're prepared for the traffic changes that generates for us here. So that would be something to pay attention to a little bit. Also, let's see, what else have we got here? What are we observing today? Things that we observe on July 20th include International Chess Day, International Moon Day, International World Jump Day, National Lollipop Day, National Fortune Cookie Day, National Ice Cream Day. Boy, that sounds good. National Pennsylvania Day, less so for us here in California. Space Exploration Day. I'll explain that one in a bit. It's Ugly Truck Day. It's Clean Beaches Week, kicking it off today. Also, National Moth Week. National Zookeeper Week, National Therapeutic Recreation Week, and National Farriers Week. You know, the folks who take very good care of our horses and other shoe-wearing livestock that we have. And it's also the beginning of National Parenting Gifted Children Week, all of which are good for us, I think. I hope everybody likes those things. How did we get here? What happened on this date in the past? A number of truly exciting, fun, thrilling, and interesting events. I think some of them are quite interesting. First of all, if we want to wind it way, way, way, way back, on this date was the capture of Stirling Castle. Edward I captured Stirling Castle after a lengthy siege, leaving only one major Scottish stronghold that was unconquered. And the year was, ding, ding, ding, ding, ding, 1304. That's right, winding way, way back. But if we jump forward, say, would you like, you know, a century or so, the Battle of Ankara took place on this date in 1402, with Timur defeating and capturing Bayezid I, temporarily halting the Ottoman expansion of their empire. Now, if that one's a little too obscure for you, how about we jump forward to something that happened on our own continent? Very important event occurred. The very first successful commercial voyage of a steamboat, the Clermont, took place with a trial that was run on the Hudson River in the year 1807. So Robert Fulton had the voyage held there. Well, I don't know how much of a voyage it was. Doesn't say exactly how long it was on the Hudson River, but sounds like a plan. Sounds like a plan. How about it's Independence Day, or at least the beginning of independence for Colombia?
because an uprising began on this date in 1810 in Bogota. And they had just about had enough of Spanish rule, and they weren't going to have any more. So they started to gain their independence as of this date in 1810. Now, if we want to jump forward to something a little bit more tangible to most Americans' memory, how about the Battle of Peachtree Creek? Yeah, that's right. What had taken place in and around what is now Atlanta. And it was the Confederate forces unsuccessfully attacking Union troops outside Atlanta. The year was 1864, and they did not do particularly well. All right. For those with dual citizenship, guest citizenship, whatnot, congratulations to those to our north. British Columbia joined their confederation, becoming the sixth province of Canada on this date in 1871. That's right. It's BC Day in Canada. So, 1871. 6 years later, on this date, the Great Railroad Strike of 1877, which kind of implies there were a whole bunch more, spread as federal troops were ordered to restore order because the strike was going on and on and on. Anyway, if you're driving right now to work, you might want to, or not, thank Henry Ford. Because on this day, the Model A began rolling off of what would be an assembly line. He hadn't quite fully developed the assembly line yet, but he was delivering the first Model A to a customer on this date, 1903. So kicking things off. 20 years later on this date, Pancho Villa was assassinated in Parral, Mexico. So that was the end of Pancho Villa. Nine-ish years later on this date, the U.S. Senate rejected a veterans bonus bill, leading to a lot of tensions in Washington because of it. On this date, 1940, the very first freeway opened. Where was this? Well, it was between L.A. and Pasadena. The Arroyo Seco Parkway opened for the first time with a freeway, the first freeway in Western U.S. So there you go. On this date, 1944, yet another day infamous in history, the assassination attempt against Adolf Hitler by Klaus von Stauffenberg failed at the Wolf's Lair headquarters. You know, that whole bomb thing. There's a movie. Go find it. It's a good one. On this date in 1949, the Israeli-Syrian Armistice Agreement was signed following the 1948 Arab-Israeli War. Things were still tense, though, because 2 years later on this date, Abdullah I of Jordan was assassinated while he was visiting Jerusalem. That was 1951. A decade later, the Polaris missile, it was the first submersible launch, submersible missile launch. The U.S. Navy successfully launched the Polaris from a submarine in 1960. So, must have been quite a thrust there to experience if you were in that submarine at the time. But the biggie for which we can celebrate on this date, do you remember it? I remember it clearly. On this date, 1969, Neil Armstrong and Buzz Aldrin became the first humans to land on the moon, while Michael Collins remained in lunar orbit. The Apollo 11 moon landing took place and was broadcast on live television on this date. It was pretty incredible and awesome. I remember exactly where I was, standing in front of the family console television. How about you? In 1976, only 7 years later, Viking the first successfully landed on Mars and returned close-up images from the
lunar Martian surface. Guess it wasn't lunar, because it was the Mars surface. Let's see what we have here. In 1985, on this date, the treasure of the Atocha was discovered by salvager Mel Fisher. Who remembers this one? The Spanish galleon Nuestra Señora de Atocha was located off the coast of Florida, I believe. Made Mel Fisher a wealthy man. In 2005, Canada legalized same-sex marriage nationwide with the passage of the Civil Marriage Act on this date. Sadly, on this date in 2012, the Aurora Theater shooting occurred during a midnight screening of The Dark Knight Rises, and it killed 12 people, injuring dozens more, sadly. In 2015... diplomatic relations were established for the first time in more than 50 years between the U.S. and Cuba. Big change there. And in 2021, on this date, Blue Origin launched its first crewed mission, carrying off Jeff Bezos and Wally Funk into space. If July the 20th is your birthday, happy birthday. You share your birthday with William Makepeace Thackeray. If you're going, what? Who's that? He was the author of the book Vanity Fair, the story.

Kitchen, born today, a supermodel, 1980. Happy birthday. And Julianne Hough, born in 1988. Dancer, singer, actress, all those good things. So lots of people with celebratory things going on. How about a little, let's try, since we've got this going on now. Happy birthday, Carlos Santana. A little Black Magic Woman.

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5: Morning show at 8:20 on this July the 20th. I'm Marcia Meekumber, your host here until 10 o'clock this morning. And we've got Fred Auerbach back with us this morning. Fred, of course, is one of our regular guests who pays very close attention to local government, the city actions, the county actions, the things that keep things ticking around with our local government. Good morning, Fred.

0: Welcome, morning, citizen Martha. Activist. Yes. Good morning, Fred. What's on your radar today?
1: Well, I thought it might be fun to talk about annexation.
0: Oh, my goodness.
1: Some of the various annexation issues there are in the county, right, and what annexation is all about.
0: All right. Well, let's start with that first. What is annexation all about? For our listeners who have vaguely heard that counties, cities, states, countries annex others, give us a little bit of a definition so we understand how it works.
1: Well, in the context of Sonoma County only, there's broader annexation issues of basically taking over territory, mm-hmm, you know, like Russia annexing Crimean Peninsula.
0: Yes.
1: So it's about territory and control of territory at the bottom line and who has the power. And so in Sonoma County, you have incorporated areas, which are cities. Mm-hmm. And you have unincorporated areas.
0: Okay.
1: And so annexation in Sonoma County is about dense urban areas that are contiguous to dense unincorporated areas in urban, mm-hmm, areas that are contiguous to incorporated cities, that it makes sense to include them and have them be part of a city.
0: Mm-hmm. Okay. When that happens, how much does that include things like services, like fire and safety, you know, police, utilities, road maintenance, things like that? When does that and doesn't it include that?
1: Well, I mean, ultimately, when you're annexed, you become part of the city, and so then you should be getting everything that people in the city have.
0: Mm-hmm.
1: So some unincorporated areas may be so far below the type of resources and opportunities that there are in a city, though even though they're dense urban areas, they've been kept on the other side of the tracks. So they're outside the castle, mm-hmm, gates.
0: Mm-hmm.
1: Inside the castle is where the city is and where all the resources and the opportunity and the power and the electoral possibilities are of equal representation, voter representation. And so when you get inside the castle gates, then ultimately you become entitled to what everyone else inside the castle gates has.
0: Yeah.
1: Now, people are typically who are inside the castle want to say there's no room at the inn because they don't have enough money. And so there's only enough resources for us to have all this good stuff, but we can't really share it with you guys, even though you're our next door neighbors, because it will cost us too much. So the annexation cost issue is always brought out, even in the best of times.
0: Okay.
1: You know, if there were in a period of austerity like we are now in the county, the state seems to have a surplus. But you know, somehow in a really rich county like Sonoma or really rich cities like Sonoma, they don't have enough money.
0: Right, right. So besides the people who are inside the castle walls who are not interested in sharing, surely there are benefits to annexation. It has been done over the years, over the centuries across the globe, for a variety of reasons. They wouldn't bother if there was only a downside. What are thought of as the typical benefits to annexation?
1: Well, the people who are going to be annexed stand to benefit probably more than the people who are doing the annexing. So it takes political will and leadership to push an annexation through. Like the Roseland annexation took 10 years, and it had two political leaders who really pushed it. Efren, mm-hmm, Carrillo from the Board of Supervisors and John Sawyer on the Santa Rosa City Council, they really pushed it. And so from a moral sustainability standpoint, where you have a triple bottom line and full cost accounting, It's not right to have people live on the other side of the tracks with barely anything who serve you, who do all the dirty work and the essential work for the people who live inside the castle, but they just get treated like crap. And so it's immoral to have a other side of the tracks situation like that and say there's no room at the inn. That's from all the major religious traditions and ethical standpoints and philosophy would be wrong.
0: Okay.
1: So that's what the upside is that you get to be what they told you in kindergarten, is that sharing is the right thing to do, and not have Johnny have all the toys and these other 10 kids have none.
0: Okay. Well, you know, you mentioned Rosalind taking 10 years to get the annexation process completed, approved, the whole schmear. Here in Sonoma Valley, it has taken more than 100 years, and we still don't have the Springs annexed here.
1: Right.
0: There's been a great deal of pushback over many, many, many, many decades, so much so that in many decades, nobody's even made an attempt to change things.
1: Well, that's not exactly true, because when I lived in Sonoma, this is probably about 3 or 4 years ago, we got annexation on the list of city council goals. And so that was a political victory, but it was what they might call a Pyrrhic victory. You know, you have a victory, but but you don't really win anything.
0: That's right. You got as far as an agenda.
1: Right. So basically that issue has been backburnered and ignored and tried to be killed by ignoring, and death by a thousand cuts, et cetera, so that no one's pushing it in Sonoma.
0: True. True that.
1: And so that's unfortunate, you know, because Sonoma is one of the whitest, wealthiest cities in the county.
0: Mm-hmm.
1: So you can see what's wrong with this picture if you have majority Latino areas who serve the city of Sonoma with the whitest, wealthiest community doesn't want them at the table. Because if people of that class and race get to the decision-making table, they might make decisions that would disempower the people who are running the castle. They might break down the castle gate and enlarge it to include these other people, and then the whole nature of the castle is not the same. And so part of that is in property values, neighborhood character, et cetera, et cetera. But I wanted to touch on a couple of ways that annexation can happen.
0: Okay.
1: And there's two kinds. There's a city-initiated annexation and a developer-initiated annexation. And so if a city initiates an annexation, they can lay out that they want to annex the whole Springs, and there's no protest procedure.
0: Mm-hmm.
1: I think it just comes down to a vote at that point. You know, so but with a developer-initiated annexation, there's a whole host of conditions that have to be met if a disadvantaged, unincorporated community would be included in the annexation.
0: Mm-hmm.
1: And so that's a whole political playing field with a developer-initiated annexation, which is now playing out in Santa Rosa with the South Santa Rosa Specific Plan and the Moreland area.
0: Okay.
1: Because that will be a developer-initiated annexation. But let me just give an example that in Santa Rosa has 15 or 20 unincorporated islands within the city.
0: Mm-hmm.
1: If the city made a city-initiated annexation for all those islands, there'd be no protest procedure, there'd be a vote, and then, you know, you could incorporate those islands into the city. Now, islands obviously don't make sense. Like Traintown in Sonoma is an unincorporated island.
0: Right.
1: They generate a tremendous amount of revenue. They should be in the city. There's, you know, it just doesn't make sense to have this island there. And so that brings up like so that brings up there's different kinds of geographic areas that would be annexed. And in a developer-initiated annexation, you can't cherry-pick just the best places and leave out the disadvantaged unincorporated communities. No cherry-picking allowed. That's by state law, SB 244. And so there's a host of provisions about including ducks, and there's a couple that the annexation has to be 10 acres or more, and the disadvantaged unincorporated communities have to be contiguous to the area that's proposed to be annexed.
0: Okay.
1: So the contiguity issue is one that is happening now in Moreland, and the South Santa Rosa specific plan is some folks are trying to make the argument that it's not contiguous, and then that gets down to whether you can prove, you know, what the median household income is of the census block groups and tracts that are next to an area that's a disadvantaged community.
0: Okay.
1: So if Sonoma was going to annex Maxwell Village, I don't believe that's quite 10 acres. So the 10-acre provision would make it so, okay, the city doesn't have to annex the Springs, the Latino Springs.
0: Mm-hmm.
1: But if Sonoma would annex Maxwell Park and Maxwell Village, then they would incur the responsibility of having to maintain Maxwell Park.
0: Right.
1: Which they probably wouldn't want to do. They get the benefit of the park and they don't have to spend any money on it.
0: Right.
1: So the finances of an annexation, you know, come into play. Like, for example, with East Germany, everyone could see it was going to cost a tremendous amount of money to bring these guys up to the standard of West Germany. Same with Soweto and Johannesburg.
0: Right.
1: Tremendous amount of money to bring people who have been kept on the other side of the tracks up to the standard of where there's been opportunity hoarding. Which is what, so this is a example of municipal segregation in Exhibit A of municipal segregation. And it happened across the whole United States. And typically a freeway would divide an area or a various divisions. So it's quite common that you have people with less resources on unincorporated areas contiguous to a city who deserve to be in but are kept outside because the people who are in charge don't want to have to pay for it.
0: So,
1: and they know they lose political power too if they let them in.
0: Okay. So what is happening with, you know, what's the timeline for Moreland? And what about the other islands?
1: Well, the islands are not something that Santa Rosa is going to address. Now, they'll probably do that on a piecemeal basis. I think that you know, the people who live in islands, a lot of people are happy because they can have non-conforming fences and they don't have to deal with the hedge police like they do in Sonoma. Like your hedge is 3 inches too high, so then you have to come in and deal with a complaint about it. So they're worried that they would have to deal with like a lot of persnickety people enforcing a whole host of rules on them, where if they live in unincorporated areas, they have a lot more freedom. So there's different cohorts who live in unincorporated areas who stand to benefit or to lose if they do get annexed. With Moreland, now it's not up for annexation. It's contingent on the South Santa Rosa Pacific Plan centers on Santa Rosa Avenue, basically down from downtown down to Todd
0: mm-hmm.
1: Avenue there, down by where Friedman's is.
0: Right.
1: And so so as part of the South Santa Rosa Pacific Plan, there's a pipeline development project of 2,000 market rate units, a low density zoned on the east side, that would come later. It would be a developer initiated annexation. So the city and the county knows that the developer is there wanting this, but it's not imminent and it's not going to be a city initiated annexation.
0: Mm-hmm.
1: So there's a lot of posturing at LAFCO, the Local Agency Formation Commission, about whether Moreland is contiguous, et cetera, because the city is in a period of budget austerity, looking at cutting departments down to the bone. And if the electorate doesn't pass a sales tax that increases from a half cent to 1 cent, then they're threatening to cut critical services even. So that the Santa Rosa is really on the ropes for budget. And, you know, that, that goes back to, you know, all sort of things like the online economy and et cetera, lack of brick and mortar housing and you know, factors that, that are in common with a lot of cities. So the Moreland annexation would happen if later in the future this developer, as part of the South Santa Rosa Pacific Plan, applied for a developer-initiated annexation, and it was determined that Moreland was contiguous, then they would have to take it. So then they can threaten, well, we're not going to do it because we don't want to have to incur those costs, because the developer would have to chip in with the infrastructure improvements as well. So they're all going to take all our marbles and go home, and then the city wouldn't get any of the economic advantages. So the city stands to benefit from this big 2,000-unit market rate annexation, which will give them all kind of tax income. And that that annexation is will actually be the cause of gentrification on South Santa, the South Santa Rosa Pacific Plan, and the majority disadvantaged communities who live in that plan area. So, but you don't have a lot of people who are sticking up for the little guys. And you have plenty of big money guys, like in Monopoly, like the little guy with the hat there, and all the big money guys are in closed rooms behind the scenes, massaging the process to get what they want and to cut the little guys out.
0: Exactly. And infrastructure is one of the most expensive things for a city to have to invest in. So, of course, they would like developers to pay for more of that than is humanly possible, especially since history shows that generally the infrastructure, the what developers do pay for in infrastructure fees actually never sustains it for more than like 10 years or something like that. It never actually covers it in the long run. So it's all very complicated because the developer's out there to make money. The city is out there to try to keep residents happy. But it's quite the challenge. We've just got a minute or so left, Fred. What would you like to leave with our listeners?
1: Well, I think another part of annexation is equitable representation. And that was part of the age of revolutions, was equity. But if you studied American history, you know that the American Revolution was a merchant's revolution. It was a white men's revolution. Cut out women, cut out slaves, cut out men without property. So here we are with the echoes of that now. It's white men with property who are still running the show here. And the equitable representation part of annexation would be giving voice to the people who were cut out of the American Revolution and that didn't make it into our Constitution.
0: It's a complicated world, Fred. But we have you to help us understand it a little bit
1: better. That's a simple principle. Equity is one word.
0: No doubt. That does simplify it a bit to think about it that way. But it is always a more complicated issue, made complicated by those who are trying to slow things down overall. But we have Fred to help us sort them all out. So, Fred Alabach, everybody, straightening it all out for us. Thanks, Fred.
1: Thank you for having me, Marcia. I appreciate it.
0: You have a good week. Good luck with that annexation. All right. Bye-bye. Listeners, we're going to be back with Dr. Helene Bertrand right after this.
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0: Gunged back in, everybody. I'm Marcia Maycumber, your host here of The Morning Show on Mondays. And we have our next guest with us. Did you know that chronic pain affects millions of people? And many, many of them find lasting relief very challenging to do. It's an endless search for them. And my guest today took on some of the toughest cases imaginable. During the last 12 years of her remarkable 55-year medical career, she treated patients whose chronic pain had resisted just about every conventional approach. Every conventional approach. And she says that roughly 80% of those patients that she had left with little or no pain. Dr. Helene Bertrand earned her medical degree from McGill University at just 22 years old. She spent decades researching practical solutions for pain. Now, today she's sharing some of her unconventional ideas, including a simple 2-minute exercise that she developed for certain types of low back pain, along with other non-surgical approaches that she's explored over the years. Her work has sparked both enthusiastic supporters and a little bit of controversy, which makes for some really fascinating conversation. Welcome to the morning show in Sonoma, Dr. Bertrand. Thank you for being here.
12: Good morning, Marcia, and thank you for having me.
0: Thank you for being here. I appreciate it. So you have practiced medicine for 55 years. So looking back over all of that, what first convinced you that some patients' pain wasn't just being misunderstood, wasn't being treated the right way? What told you it wasn't quite right?
12: That's easy. I had 37 years of low back pain after my first pregnancy.
0: Wow.
12: And at times I couldn't even get out of bed or into bed.
0: Oh my goodness.
12: At times I couldn't walk up and down stairs. I couldn't pick things up. It was god awful. And I tried everything. No, I'm a doctor, and I know all the side effects of medication. All the side effects. I didn't want to use medication to treat my pain. I wanted to treat it with what was available. Okay, so I tried chiropractors. I tried physiotherapy. I tried massage. I tried acupuncture. I tried self-hypnosis. I tried mindfulness. I tried all these things, and I wasn't getting help. I wasn't feeling any better until I discovered the cause of low back pain. And did you know that most doctors, and in fact, most people don't know the cause of low back pain? Because 90% of all low back pain is called non-specific, which means we don't know the cause.
0: Right, right.
12: And I decided that I was going to find the cause.
0: So, bravo.
12: And what I discovered was that the cause wasn't in the spine. You know, most people think that low back pain is because there's something wrong with your lumbar spine. Well, no, that's just 8% of all low back pain. 90% of all low back pain is nonspecific, which means it doesn't come from your lumbar spine.
0: Wow.
12: What it comes from is joints that people don't even think about. And they're the joints that hold the weight of your whole upper body.
0: Wow.
12: Those joints are the joints between your pelvic bones and that tiny little bone at the base of the spine called the sacrum. And those joints are the most stressed joints in the whole body. There's, and that's understandable because all the other animals in the world have horizontal bodies.
0: Yes.
12: Okay? Their bodies are held by their forepaws and their hind legs, okay? Our bodies are vertical. The only thing that holds the whole weight of our body are our pelvic bones. And those pelvic bones, every time you lift a weight, every time you gain weight, those bones are being pushed away by the weight from that little triangular bone where they attach on the sacrum. That is why most low back pain is ignored. And one of the reasons it's called nonspecific is because your weight, okay, is on your hips, right?
0: Right.
12: Your hip joints. Every time your foot hits the ground, your hip joints are inside your pelvic bones. Every time your foot hits the ground,
0: boom. Boom, impact.
12: It jolts that bone, the pelvic bones, which jolts that joint between the pelvic bones and the sacrum. And that joint is your body's shock absorber. So instead of being smooth like every other joint in your body, it's full of bumps and hollows to absorb the shock of every step you take. And because it's so irregular, it doesn't exist. It essentially can't be seen with x-rays, CT scans, MRIs, ultrasounds. You cannot assess that joint with medical imaging.
0: Wow.
12: Which is why if you can't assess the joint, the pain is non-specific.
0: Wow. Wow. So was this a discovery that you made working with one patient in particular, or was it that the patients who had the worst non-specific low back pain all had this issue in common, allowing you to narrow it down and discover the source? How did this all happen?
12: Well, the thing is that most doctors nowadays just rely on medical imaging. Why they can't tell. But I was in medical school in 1965, when that's when I graduated, mm-hmm. when there were no ultrasounds, MRIs, or CT scans. All we had were our eyes, our ears, our fingers, and x-rays. That's it.
0: Right.
12: And so I examined my patients with my fingers, and I listened to them with my ears, and I looked at them with my eyes. And this is because I was using these techniques, and I felt my patients. I put my finger where it hurt. I realized that the pain was coming from that joint between the pelvic bones and the sacrum, because you can actually feel that joint. If you put your hands on your back and you feel the two bones mm-hmm. on your back, you'll feel these two little bumps on your back. That's the top of your pelvic bones, and that's where it joins the sacrum. And so if you know where those are, then if they're not painful, if you push under those two bumps and it doesn't hurt, then you know that your pain's coming from somewhere else. But if one of those two bumps, areas, is hurting, and if it's not at the same level as the others, then you know for sure that you've got a displaced pelvic bone. And once you know that, if the bone is higher, then you need, you know the bone is tilted forward and right. you need to push it backwards.
0: Right.
12: And if it's lower, you need the bone is tilted backwards and you need to pull it forward. It's that simple.
0: Wow. Now, it sounds like it's a chiropractic move. Is that
12: yes,
0: right?
12: It is a chiropractic move, and that's why chiropractors kicked me out of the Canadian Pain Society. Because once people know how to assess their own lower back, they can fix themselves. And
0: wow.
12: I'll tell you, physiotherapists and chiropractors and doctors don't like people to know how to fix themselves.
0: So what does that involve? Because I know you have a 2-minute little exercise that people yes. can do.
12: With a 90% success rate.
0: Wow.
12: 90% of the people who do that 2-minute exercise come up from it pain-free mm-hmm. because what they've done is they've replaced their displaced pelvic bone. And when the pelvic bones are replaced, then the ligaments that surround those joints, which are the ones that transmit the pain signal to the brain, those ligaments are back to normal and they're not complaining.
0: Wow, wow.
12: So that's essentially what I discovered. But I discovered many other ways to relieve pain. That's just one of them. And okay. if you guys are interested in finding out how to relieve your own or somebody you know's low back pain, mm-hmm. You really should get my book. It's called Low Back Pain, 3 Steps to Relief in 2 Minutes. And that's all it takes.
0: Pretty good. And I will remind our listeners here, you can go to Dr. Bertrand's website for a lot more details. DrHelenBertrand.com. is her website, and that's going to get you through to some of those solutions. You also have something with QR cream, not a QR code, but a QR cream that yes. also helps. Now, you know, a lot of people would go, a cream, you can relieve back pain with a cream, and they're thinking, well, you know, does this have THC in it? You know, how does this work? Tell us a little bit about this.
12: Well, I was injecting because as Marsha told you, I was treating all these people with severe chronic pain that other doctors would send me. Mm-hmm. And one of the treatments that I had invented was to inject around the nerves that were supplying a painful area. And I injected them with a substance that every plant and every mushroom has. It's totally natural, called mannitol. Mannitol is a sugar molecule with one OH added to it. So it's a sugar alcohol. And I was injecting around those nerves, and even before the needle was out of the skin, the pain was gone.
0: Wow.
12: I had a lot of doctors and pharmacists and nurses come and observe me because I had really good results. And so there was this nurse who, no, she was a pharmacist, but this pharmacist was looking at me and she said, I've never seen pain go away so fast and so completely. But, people don't like needles. Why don't we make it into a cream? I said, sure, let's make it into a cream. Oh,
0: that's another road onto itself.
12: We had to try 16 different base creams before we found one that allowed the mannitol to go in through the skin and reach the nerves. And by the way, the closer the nerves are to the skin surface, the more mannitol reaches them, because as you go down further, you get more fluid to dilute it. But she started making the cream in her kitchen. We used that base cream, mixed it with mannitol, and then she put it in little containers. And I gave those containers to my patients with a questionnaire. The date, the time, how bad is your pain from 1 to 10 before you put on the cream? How long does it take before it works? How bad is it 30 minutes later? And how long does it last? So I've got this database on 289 different painful conditions. And you know that the average pain relief for this cream is 50.8%. Okay, it's not 100%, but the average pain relief for narcotics is 36%. The average pain relief for things like Icy Hot and Naproxen or Voltaren, do you know what that is?
0: 25%?
12: You're close! 24%.
0: I was just guessing because, you know, they're kind of over-the-counter, temporary. Yeah. Guess what they seem like they are.
12: And the average pain relief for Tylenol is 30%.
0: Wow.
12: No, 16%. Sorry. So.
0: Wow. Huge difference there. So what were your results?
12: Well, as I told you, the average pain relief was 50.8%.
0: Yeah, that's much higher.
12: Which is better than anything else. But the cream works best where the nerves are close to the skin. And where is that? Headaches, pain in the neck, arthritis pain from your fingers or your knees or your all of these things. Where people put these creams on, and yet this is much, much better.
0: Wow. So you can use the cream besides your lower back pain, you could use it for migraines around the neck. So you can use it for multiple things. Uh-huh.
12: Yes, nice. But you have to be careful because one of the things that helps the mannitol penetrate the skin is something called menthol. And so I put a tiny amount of menthol in it. And the problem with menthol is that it burns if it goes in your eyes or if it goes in your private parts. Where,
0: yes.
12: so you don't want to use the cream in those areas.
0: Yeah.
12: So if you've got headaches, you need to feel the little holes in your skull from which the nerves are coming out. And if you look at the QR cream, the QR cream website, then you'll see where these nerves are and what you can do and how you can fix it.
0: Wow. Lots of stuff. Well, alas, Dr. Bertrand, we are already out of time because time just flew talking about this because it's such an important issue because so many people suffer from low back pain and other forms of serious pain. So there are lots of opportunities here. First of all, the book by Dr. Helene Bertrand is Low Back Pain, 3 Steps to Relief in 2 Minutes. That's a book that you can look for. Her website, which is a great place to start, is going to be drhelenebertrand.com. That's going to be where to find her. You can also find her on social media, on LinkedIn, and other places, but that's going to be the best place to do that. Dr. Bertrand, thank you so much for your time this morning. Really appreciated it.
12: It was a real pleasure, Marcia. I want to tell the world about this.
0: Yeah, it's great. So thank you so much for your time. Bye-bye.
12: Goodbye.
0: All right, let's take a quick little break, and we're going to be back right after this.
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0: And we are back. It's The Morning Show on Mondays. I'm Marcia Meekumbert, your host here for another hour. And we've got our next guest with us this morning, who I am very excited to welcome back to the show. Lori Varsamas is a leadership coach, specifically working a lot with the hospitality industry. But anybody who needs help, she's going to be happy to help them all out. But, you know, it is the busy season right now for hospitality and for those looking for help, particularly if you're feeling overwhelmed by all your duties in hospitality, which get very high during the high season, which you're smack in the middle of. You can always head on over to LoriVarsamas.com is a good place to find her. Lori, good morning. Good to have you back.
17: Good to be here, Marcia. Nice to see you again.
0: Do I not have the right... Maybe I don't have the
17: Can
0: right
17: mic. Can you hear me now?
0: Yeah, that's a little bit better. So
17: well, good morning.
0: I had the wrong one. Good morning, good morning. So it's good to have you back in the studio.
17: Good to be back.
0: So that's always a lot of fun. So we are, in fact, right here in Sonoma Valley, smack in the middle of high tourist season for us. That is true around the globe in many ways. People like to travel during their summer months. And that means at the wineries, the hotels, the restaurants, and all those places that are hosting a lot of guests.
17: Tour operators.
0: Yeah. Tour operators. That they're often burning the candle at both ends.
17: Yes, big time. This 'tis the season. I mean, I don't think you can ask anyone in hospitality to stop worrying about being busy. Like, this is, it's, you know, we're in the zone of make hay while the sun's shining. That's what we do here in Sonoma Valley, right?
0: Yes, we most certainly do quite a lot of that. So, you know, one of the things that is really commonplace that happens with leaders during the busy season is everything is running around so crazy. Yeah, I'm thinking of an I Love Lucy episode, you know, with her running around, fixing this, fixing that, trying to prop things up, trying to repair what's broken, just trying to keep the plates spinning. Yes, yeah. Trying to keep the plates spinning, a classic Lucille Ball kind of skit there of trying to keep it all skipping, but... the problem with that, you know, if you're a worker, that's kind of expected. But if you're in a leadership position, that means that all you're doing is reacting to the stuff that's going on around you. You're not planning out how to keep it, prevention, how to keep it from spinning out of control, literally, and all those things, right?
17: Exactly. You know, I think the idea is that it's not that we're not here for the busy, right? In hospitality, we're all here for it, right? And it means show time and go time and not overthinking it too much. But when go time becomes putting your nervous system in the fire drill mode every single day for months and end, then you stop being a responsive leader and you start being a reactive leader. And there's a big cost to that.
0: Yeah, I would think so. You know, you and I are business owners.
17: Yes.
0: And sometimes if we're not careful the way we plan our days or plan our work, we're putting out fires instead of doing the stuff that we plan to do to help stabilize business, grow the business.
17: Yes.
0: And the end of the day comes and you're like, wait, what the heck happened here?
17: Totally. I mean, you know, there's so many leaders that I've coached. It's like, you know, I hear, I've got a great plan for a cookbook, but I just don't have time for that right now. Or we have this great idea for generating more income for the restaurant or the winery, but I don't really have time to put that ball in motion. Or the winery is looking to do a new line of wines that's going to be super accessible and more affordable for younger people, right? But they don't have time to put that in. And the I don't have time because I'm busy thing is one of my biggest pet peeves as a coach. I have to say it.
0: You know, I know I've done this with my own business where it's like, I know I need to do this, but where am I going to find the time? And I think the first step, at least for me, but I don't, you know,
17: yeah.
0: I'm guessing you've experienced this with the people you've coached, is like hearing yourself say those words out loud. Oh, I don't have time to fit this in, or how am I going to fit this in? So just recognizing that there's a problem, and it's a problem that perhaps you don't have the skills yet to solve yourself.
17: Right. It's not about going to take a bubble bath or deciding to take two consecutive days off in a row. Spoiler alert, that's not going to do bupkis.
0: Or deep breathing for 2 minutes.
17: Right. This is about, you know, creating sustainable change through systemic choices in your leadership, right? And how you're creating a sustainable business and how you're creating a sustainable life. Like, you know, the root cause, there are a couple of root causes, right? We've got the dopamine hit that you get from saying, I'm so busy, particularly in hospitality, where being busy truly is a badge of honor, right? It means your restaurant is popular, your winery is well visited, right? Your tour company is on full cylinders. It's saying, oh, we have more than we can handle. And it's a humble brag, right? But it's more on the brag side, and it's giving you the dopamine hit that everything's in control, when in fact, you're really just responding to the business. You're reacting to the business in front of you. You're not responding to it with thoughtful choices or, this is interesting, we're noticing a trend. Maybe we need to launch a special to get ahead of this for the next season or whatever, right?
0: Mm-hmm.
17: And I think that the busyness syndrome, as an East Coaster, I can say this unequivocally, that that's a real problem where I come from. It's why I moved out west, because it's like, I am so busy. I just, ugh. And I'm sorry, and I don't mean to poop on all of you who are working really hard right now. I know how hard it is, and we do need to make hay while the sun is shining. But when you can't, as a leader, start realizing that that's getting in the way of your ability to lead, then you're just becoming another cog in the wheel, right?
0: Right.
17: You're basically, most leaders, and this is a stat from Fast Company, that most leaders kind of stay in this zone of doing their previous job and hijacking it from the person who's supposed to be doing it because it's comfortable. They know they can do it better and faster than anyone on the team, but they never actually lead. Instead, they're executing. So let's think of this in the context of, say, an executive chef versus an owner. An owner who used to be an executive chef is still operating more often than not from the role of executive chef. That person wants to constantly be doing that job because that's the one they know that they have mastered.
0: It's familiar, right. And humans are designed to do what we're habituated to, right?
17: Totally. And when we're out of the comfort zone, that's when all of the spooky stuff happens, right? All of the little trauma responses, all of the self-sabotaging behaviors. And that's an opportunity to grow and lean into and say, oh, wow, you know, I'm having a hard time delegating. I think it's because I'm a little intimidated by doing the business development or sales part of my job. And in the process, I'm robbing the person who actually has that role of any kind of growth or possibility, which makes me look like a micromanager, which makes me look like a control freak, which makes this person also not want to stay. And I need them there if I want to grow my business, right?
0: And these are real tricky leadership muscles to learn how to exercise and put into motion.
17: Yes.
0: So you had a tip, which I thought was a really great one. You know, and I was thinking, you know, this isn't just for people who have, you know, leadership or manager or director in their title. If you're somebody who's wanting to step into leadership, who is wanting to grow their career in an active way that you control,
17: yeah,
0: these are skills you have to master. And one of them was you had a question that people can ask themselves or ask each other about their week.
17: Yeah.
0: Yeah. Talk about this.
17: Well, so there's like, you know, you can kind of say like, when was the last time you did something this week that someone on your team should have owned? And think about this in the context of, you don't even have to be a hospitality leader, but you can be a small business owner just like you and me, Marcia, or maybe you can be a parent in a family or the head of an organization, a volunteer organization. So when was the last time you did, and I'll ask you this question, when was the last time you did something this week that someone on your team or someone on your virtual team could have owned?
0: Yeah. I'm in the process, right? I'm right in this groove of trying to move all of that over to team. And I have to say that there's a daily process, which, and this is something you and I have discussed also, which is where sometimes I end up having a big argument with AI because I've wanted them to take over something and they haven't quite got the skill set down yet.
17: Ooh, interesting.
0: So we get into an argument. But it's also a learning process for me to go, okay, step back. My yelling at AI is not going to help either one of us because I'm trying to move over to a new skill set too.
17: Right.
0: So it's been this process of going, okay, step back, assess the situation. Now, what will actually make this happen rather than just going at it with loggerheads? What is a different process I have to do? And that gives me a sense of another thing that you were talking about that's related to all of this, which is I have to be more proactive, I either have to let this go or I have to decide to just give it to this other person, this other entity to deal with and not just react to my circumstance.
17: Well, exactly. And I think when you're a solopreneur too, I think that's a whole different set of circumstances that I totally relate to, because you start the day saying, I'm going to work on marketing. The next thing you know, you're responding to client issues. The next thing you know, you're doing this or that or the other thing, or going down a rabbit hole of research that wasn't on your to-do list. And so I'd say the biggest thing you can do at the beginning of a week is say, where can I trim the fat this week? Where can I look at the calendar and say, where can I trim the fat? What am I, because really, I think stepping out of that busy cycle a little bit and more into sustainable, mm-hmm. I don't know, what productivity,
0: yeah,
17: is basically about trimming the fat. Where, you know, there are times when I take calls from my East Coast family in the middle of my workday because it's the time zone thing.
0: Right.
17: But sometimes that'll cut an hour out of my day. Right.
0: Yeah.
17: So I might say to my mom, hey, can I call you

0: And keeping them all employed.
1: Exactly. That's a big job. That's a big job. And I don't think a lot of, you know, a lot of people realize how the pressure that's on leaders to do that. But in terms of like solopreneurship, I think blocking your time is going to be a good one, Marcia. And also saying, what can I move the needle forward a few steps this week on one goal that you have, right? And then where's the self-care in this? Like if you have all balls, all plates spinning at once, let's say you've got a full client load, right? And you're like, you know what? I'm not going to have time to take that walk this week or today or whatever. And then that has a cumulative effect of you having attitude and resentment and you're short-tempered with AI.
0: I know. You find that one really amusing.
1: I love it. Well, I mean, it's becoming a real colleague in the workplace.
0: That's right. They are becoming our colleagues and all that. But the ones that really count are the human ones.
1: Yes.
0: And so what I, you know, what I loved about what you were teaching was this whole point of what are you doing that's reacting versus deciding and taking action. Yes. And throughout your whole week, I would think you should expect to have a little give and take in that process. In other words, you might have a few rounds of three steps forward and two steps back, but hopefully more of them are like five steps forward and one step back, you know, instead. And
1: what if you built, like, so if you knew, especially in hospitality, it always surprises me in February when people go, it's so slow. Yes. Yes, it is going to be slow in February despite all efforts, right? And so how can we plan for that now? And how can you start managing your time differently, even in the busy season, so that there are holes to fill in that downtime? But you were just saying, I'm sorry, I got off track, about...
0: It was just about your whole statement of how much are you doing throughout the week that it's reacting?
1: Oh, right.
0: And how much is deciding and taking action?
1: Yeah, and I think that's back to the calendar, right? It's like, you know, for me, Friday is kind of my errand day. It's my business development day. It's my planning for the next week day, which also means confirming appointments or... taking stuff back out of the calendar, canceling plans that, you know, are going to overload me. And then you can start getting in a different place between that reactive versus deciding. Like you have to carve out some time to decide.
0: Right.
1: And that means quiet time. That means saying, I can't be bothered. I'm going to do not disturb on my phone, because you can't be grounded if you're constantly putting out a fire.
0: Yeah. And you had a term for that, busyness syndrome.
1: Yes.
0: You know, that can be very problematic.
1: Yeah. Oh, yeah. I mean, because it is a dopamine hit. I mean, that's basically, you know, our iPhones, for example, or our smartphones are built to create this dopamine hit so that every time we get an email or a text, and we look at it, because looking at it sometimes helps us feel a sense of accomplishment, which by the same... is the same hormone that that makes us feel novelty and anticipation. Like, ooh,
0: yes,
1: a letter's arrived. Ooh, a package has arrived. It's that same, ooh, I've got something fun on the calendar tonight. And it's total BS.
0: Right, right. And it can be very deceptive, because you can think you can be getting a text or a phone call or an email from a client, and you give yourself a little message that, well, I was helping the client. I was helping the guest.
1: Right.
0: I was helping the customer. I was helping the lost, you know, the person who's going, but I can't find a blah, blah hotel or, you know, whatever it is. And so you feel like that I have accomplished something, but was it something that was really supposed to be in your wheelhouse?
1: Right.
0: And was it something that really helped in a grander sense propel your business forward?
1: Absolutely.
0: Or really should it have been a handoff?
1: Right. And are you preventing, and I have been on the employee side of this, when the boss takes credit for your work, right? Because the boss can't keep their fingers out of the honeypot. Like, just do your job, leaders, do your job. Keep the business moving forward.

0: keep the new ideas coming in, keep the team on track. That's your job. It's not your job to be the best chef, and it's not your job to be the best hotelier, or it's your job to make the team their best.
1: Yeah. One of the things I know you offer is the 10K, 100K, 1 million framework from Harris Whitesell. Talk about this, you know, a little bit, you know, to help identify folks, you know, of what they're doing that seems, you know, if it's really seems too familiar, too comfortable.
0: Right.
1: Is that like a signal to the body of, wait, is this really supposed to be yours?
0: Exactly. As a leader, because you have so many things on your to-do list, this is a great way to do it. Basically, on this list, you ask yourself this criteria. One, is this genuinely a decision that you can make? Only you can make. If somebody else can make the decision, let them move forward. Let them do it and let them step into leadership. And you know, that's what you're paying them for, right? Or are you doing this work because it's familiar and comfortable, right? This is what we were talking about before. Oh, well, for example, you and I do marketing.
1: Right.
0: That was our first loves, right? Yeah. Now I'm a coach, right? But if I started growing my practice and it grew to the next level, there's going to be a part of me that still wants to do the marketing. And I know that right now. And so that's why I don't work with virtual assistants or any AI, because I'm too much of a control freak when it comes to the marketing, right? But what is that costing me, right?
1: Right.
0: In time.
1: Right.
0: And this is what you actually were talking about. I did Marsha's awesome AI class last month. And, you know, if you can just how even working with your clients, you can delegate that task to AI versus doing it yourself, or have them delegate it to AI, so that even if it takes money out of your monthly income, it helps empower them to grow the business in a sustainable way.
1: Yeah. Yeah. Is there a tool out there that's going to do that?
0: Right.
1: And with that, I think it's a good opportunity for us to take a quick little break. Let our sponsors have a word in edgewise. We're going to be back with Lori Varsamas right after this, everybody.
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1: And we're back. It's The Morning Show, and we're talking with Lori Varsamas, leadership coach, special to the hospitality industry, and particularly because, of course, we have a lot of hospitality businesses here in the Sonoma Valley. But, you know, some of the key things we've been talking about is, as a leader or as a wannabe leader, how much are you doing where you're reacting to things, inputs, actions, events, guests, customers for the day, versus taking planned action, taking a decision that propels you forward. And you know, for the leader who's going, I'm dealing with one fire after another, or because of the downturn in the industry,
0: right.
1: their human resources have been cut to the bone. Totally. What are your tips?
0: Well, you're not going to like this word. I still gag on this word, but it's about cultivating mindfulness. And the way we do that, you know, I think we think of mindfulness as sitting there being zen and not thinking and having an empty mind. But it's not mindlessness. It's mindfulness. And the way we do that is by, 100 tiny little decisions every day. And it might start with creating a meditation practice. I practice Vipassana meditation or insight meditation, which is one that's about helping you understand yourself better and understand what your mm-hmm. motivations are, the emotions in your body, what your body's trying to tell you, what the real story is, the narratives behind your stories kind of thing. But you can do that also through journaling. If you're not somebody who wants to sit and try to do that mental work, you can do that same mental work by journaling really well.
1: Okay.
0: And I know this sounds like, you know, it sounds a little bit like the bubble bath, right? Which is just not going to do it all. But what you're actually doing is you're retraining the neural pathways in your brain to go from the fight-flight mode into responsiveness, right? Decisiveness. We're going from reaction to responsiveness, which means you go from making a decision when you're fast on your feet and you're being triggered, right?
1: Mm-hmm.
0: Which is not in... it's not going to be a grounded decision. Doesn't mean it will be the wrong decision, but it's not going to be a grounded decision. Whereas if you were even just to take those mindful breaths or to just get grounded literally for 3 minutes, like the Navy SEALs do, right? The box breathing, the in
1: yes.
0: through the nose, out through the mouth, and, you know, the hold. We've talked about that in the past, but there are other breathing techniques. But it's about choosing, saying, okay, my body is telling me I'm reacting right now. Right? I'm buzzing really hard. You know,
1: your amygdala is flying.
0: Your amygdala is doing somersaults in your brain, right? We don't want that. So the way you have to do is like take some breaths. If you're in a mode where it's like we're panicking, there's a flood in the bathroom, you have to take some breaths. Just take 3 minutes. To just 3 minutes of easy breathing to just take a breath. And what you're doing is you're telling your brain you're fine. You know, the dinosaurs aren't coming. The T-Rex isn't coming to chase you. We're going to be fine. So instead of tapping into that kind of caveman brain that we have, we're tapping into a new, more evolved response system, which is hacking the amygdala, hijacking that happens in the brain. And we're going to, we're trying to get back into the parasympathetic. Like, everything's fine. I have to make a decision and I have to make a decision quickly. But now I've taken some breaths and I'm not going to be like, oh my God. Right? And so we're like, okay, yeah. Now we need to call the plumber. You do this. I'm going to do that. You clean that up. I'm going to call the plumber. And then we're going to create a game plan for whether or not the business is open today. Right? Or whatever the story is.
1: Right.
0: And there's going to be a million one. Right? It's the, you know, the power's out at the winery. Or,
1: right.
0: You know.
1: Right.
0: Or there's seasonal fires going
1: PSBAs,
0: on.
1: PSBAs. Right.
0: Right.
1: We get those from PG&E, you
0: all
1: know,
0: the time.
1: And they're unexpected. And yes, wineries have learned to a certain degree to adapt. Maybe they've purchased generators,
0: sure.
1: Batteries, et cetera, et cetera. There's, you know, put in fire prevention systems quite literally, you know, right. to keep the, you know, to put controls back into their own hands. But yeah, starting with the breathing and calming down the neural system, it seems like we're learning a lot more about the cause and effect of neural systems going kind of haywire compared
0: yeah.
1: to what they, you know, compare. We didn't used to focus on this 10, 20, 30 years ago.
0: No.
1: That's changed a lot, hasn't it?
0: There's a ton of great research out there now. I'm a member of the Institute for Organizational Science and Mindfulness. And it's a great resource that I highly recommend. You can take classes and leadership classes and mindfulness classes on there. And it's, I feel like it's very reasonably priced for what you get. And the, when you do that, they give you access to all of this incredible, and I'm not doing a plug. I have no endorsement in the game here. So I'm just saying it's a great resource, but there's also, there's just so much more science behind mindfulness now. Before, like in the 60s and 70s, we were co-opting, you know, our Eastern partners and saying, you know, let's bring a new age spirituality.
1: Right.
0: And
1: kumbaya.
0: Kumbaya, right? And thank goodness, because that actually has been a point of curiosity. The growing popularity of yoga and meditation in the West has offered an opportunity for people to start getting real about the science of it, which is fascinating. So, you know, if there's ever any doubt about whether or not it's worth your time to create a meditation practice, just Google the benefits. You'll be shocked by this. And yes. What are the scientific benefits? Don't even make it a spiritual thing. Like,
1: Right. They're huge and they're manyfold. And, you know, I was thinking what you were talking about in terms of, do we close the winery today due to XYZ emergency and things like that? And part of this work strikes me as you find out how much you've learned when a true emergency arises.
0: That's right.
1: Because you find out whether or not you're just reacting blah, blah, blah off the top of your head, or have the techniques that you've learned to cope with difficult situations actually sunk into your bones and your nervous system so that
0: you're showing up differently.
1: Yeah.
0: Right? Like, you know, that's the whole invitation of this, right? I know what I look like when I'm on fire, right? And I'm not talking about hot and happening. I'm talking about when I'm on fire because nothing's going right and I'm trying to put out all the fires, right? I know, and I'll just speak from my own lens. I'm stressed. I'm irritable. I snap at the people I love. I get resentful every time somebody asks me to help, and I love being a helpful person. It's because I have taken on too much. Last year, I had a shoulder problem, and the first thing the PT therapist said to me was, "So you're taking on other people's stuff again, are you?" And I was like, wow. And so I say that for all of us, too, in whether you are a business leader or you're leading an organization or leading a family, that you don't need to have everything on your shoulders. It's not natural. Just because you're wearing the leadership hat, whether it's dad, mom, business owner, right, team leader, volunteer captain, whatever, that doesn't mean that you have to wear it all. And so delegation is not the number one thing. Letting go of stuff that and I don't want to say delegation is like, sounds like sloughing, sounds like a Seinfeld episode of like sloughing work off on other people. It's more like, what can I empower other people to do? I might be able to do that better, but it's one more thing on my list and somebody else could use an opportunity to grow into that. And can I give that person some grace to make mistakes, because it's not going to be perfect.
1: Right.
0: And perfectionism is like the number one problem with people in hospitality and nervous response trauma. Like, I'm only as good as my perfection.
1: Right. it's a hard one to give up. Mm-hmm. And being able to tune into the body and say, you know what, I'm stepping back on this one. Mm-hmm. You know, because we can do this a different way.
0: Yeah, and that's the mindfulness piece. When you're mindless, you're just going and reacting, because that's what you know how to do. We all know how to do that really well. But we don't necessarily, that doesn't mean we're getting any farther along in our life and our goals and our business goals because of it. It means we're actually spinning around in circles like lab rats. So what the invitation is to say, all right, I want to grow. I want to grow my business. I want to grow my team. The only way I can do that is to start doing things differently. And that's all these little mm-hmm. tiny mindful decisions, like what's going on right now?
1: Yeah, yeah. So we've only got a few minutes left, but I'm hoping you'll tell listeners a little bit about how you work with teams.
0: Yeah.
1: To help them get on track, to recognize their reactive moments so that they'll kick sooner into decisive mode, not just put out the fire mode.
0: Yeah. Well, when I work with a team, I'm also working with the leader, CEO, owner, GM, so that it's not just on the team, right? That
1: they're right.
0: actually getting support yes. from the leadership, and the leadership is understanding where their challenges are. And then when you work with the team, you know, there's a problem to solve. So you and like I'll work with the owner, team mm-hmm. leader, whatever, and say, all right, let's identify what the key problems are and that you want the team to solve. And it might be flow of hospitality. It could be anything operational. It could also be, and more often than not, is communication issues, right? You know, are we communicating well as a team? What happens when this crisis happens? Well, that person always flies off the handle, and then I have to pick up the work and da-da-da-da. And sorry, okay, let's problem solve. Let's break that down. And so we talk a lot about the same things we do in individual coaching. One, how do you get in your own way? What are your values, and how does that inform how you step into your best self?
1: Right.
0: Right? And so when you kind of work with – when you're working with a team, we definitely – it's not a template, right? We're trying to solve for the problems of the team and have the and empower the team to work it out. And unlike a consultant who, you know, and there are a lot of great consultancies out there for hospitality, will tell you exactly what to do and give you a plan. You know, I'm the kind of person who's like, okay, you know your business better than anyone. And as a coach, our job is to help empower them to find their own answers, but in an organized way where you're also able to point out where the weak spots are and say, I'm seeing a negative mindset in that. Tell me more about that, right? Or, ooh, that sounds like an ouch for you, Sally. Tell me more about that. Oh, and then I might turn back to the leader and say, listen, this is the high-level feedback that's coming from the team. The common thread is maybe that you're a micromanager, right?
1: Right.
0: That.
1: People. Which then becomes a challenge for you to convey to leaders.
0: That's right. That's right. And so you get to have these kind of tough conversations. But it also, you know, in the case of one organization I worked, it changed the culture. People started trusting each other again. The team felt empowered. They didn't feel micromanaged by the leadership. It was really great. So, you know, that's
1: the kind of outcome you want to have, right?
0: Yes.
1: You know,
0: yes.
1: Where everybody feels like they're getting a win-win-win out of the whole thing rather than somebody else has to contract for other people to succeed. Not a good thing.
0: When you know in hospitality, it's everything is a well-choreographed yeah. dance. And when the dance is clumsy, your customers notice. And it shows up in bad Yelp reviews and, you know, bad feedback around town. And so why not choose the well-choreographed
1: there
0: dance?
1: You go. Yeah. There you go. We've been talking with Lori Varsamas, everyone. She is a local leadership coach to the hospitality industry. If some of these like resonate with you as problems that you're trying to overcome and you're stumped, you may want to go to LoriVarsamas.com or look her up in LinkedIn to find some of the answers there. Lori, thank you for your time this morning and your wisdom.
0: Thank you, Marcia. Always a pleasure.
1: Yeah, it's fantastic. Listeners, we're going to take a quick little break. We're going to be back with Tammy Schweingruber right after this.
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1: Back in at 9:42. I'm Marcia Maycumber, your host here for a little more than 15 minutes left. Not a huge lot of time, but I am very excited to welcome back to the show Tammy Schweingruber. She's the founder and CEO of Royal Retreatments. That's right, Royal Retreatments. And she helps people get a reset, which so many of them need to get back on track, to get the nervous system back on track. Tammy, welcome back to the show. Thank you for being here.
9: Thank you, Marcia, for having me. So great to be back on this show.
1: So you probably heard that with the previous guest, we were talking a little bit about the importance of the nervous system and how it can really, well, practically get inflamed and take off on us unwittingly, right? Which is why retreats and getting resets for our system makes such a big difference in performance in all areas of our lives, right?
9: Yeah, it does. I was actually kind of really engaged listening to that. And the little tips and stuff for nervous system reset, right? Like taking a breath and stuff. And I was just really thinking about how she was talking about, like, when you're in panic mode and you've got all these fires to put out. And one of the things that has come to fruition as I've been talking about nervous system maintenance and recovery through my work is how often we don't incorporate those mini recoveries into our life before we get into those situations where we are in a stressful mode. Because the thing is if you, and when you start to regularly incorporate nervous system, I call it maintenance, because it's something we should do regularly so that we are prepared to be resilient during those stressful modes, right? And then you're actually capable of making better decisions because you're already in a regulated state versus waiting till you're in that state to try and be like, let me breathe down, let me de-stress. It's a very different way of approaching it.
1: Yeah, exactly. I always know if I have made a mistake during a day, and when I say made a mistake, the mistake has been not taking the time first thing in the day to kind of prepare for the day, this is not just having a to-do list, but this is being very intentional about, okay, I'm going to make sure these things happen and that I don't bounce from this to that and just be reactive to things. And if a curveball gets thrown my way, I'm going to stop and take a breath. I always know when I've made the mistake of not intentionally planning for that. Is that like something that you do as part of your day too, and that you teach with your clients as well?
9: I do. I think I have just gotten more in tune with my body, meaning, like I was just thinking about this the other day, because I know like we're very good at like exercise and nutrition and sleep, right? We know those things. And that is a small part of a nervous system maintenance. But it's really like that intentionality and being present. So like for me now, if I used to like hike and want to get there faster, let's say. And now if I see a butterfly or a ladybug and I'm enthralled and want to watch that for 20 minutes, I do. And so it's the intentionality of being present and letting whatever, you know, I guess catches you be okay. And it's not always about pushing harder or getting more done. It's about listening to your body. And if I want to sit and watch a leaf blow for 20 minutes, I do. And I really enjoy it.
1: Which is good and important. And, you know, one of the things I noted that you said was that people, really high functioning people and busy people oftentimes don't even realize, because they're moving so fast. They're going through their day and their night and their routine so quickly, go, go, go, go, go, that they don't even realize that they're not grounded, that they're not, that they're carrying a pressure load that is simply much too high. What tips do you have for people to help them know, to recognize that they need to start realizing that they're caring more than they should?
9: I know. It's really surprising, because our nervous systems are so good at adapting, but they also adapt to unhealthy levels of stress, right?
1: Yeah.
9: So what might seem overwhelming to one person might seem completely normal to us, because we've been doing it for years, right? So I actually created an emotional load index, like a little 3-minute quiz, 20 questions. It's on my website.
1: Wonderful.
9: And you can kind of go over that to see where you're at and see those little signs that you might not realize are indicators that you are kind of operating at full capacity.
1: Right.
9: Giving yourself the recovery that you need regularly.
1: Right. And again, for listeners, that's royalretreatments.com. So if you're interested in taking that quiz to find out, you know, have you been running the engine too high, too hot for much too long? This is a good way to find out all about that. And you also recently worked on a pilot, you know, to help people learn nervous system regulation tools. And you were doing that with a bunch of foster kids. Can you talk about that?
9: Thank you for asking. It was such a rewarding experience. So Promises to Kids works with foster kids, and it was a program for aging out foster kids that are going to be leaving the foster system, having to, you know, care for themselves, and the stress and stuff that's going to come from that is something I wanted us to work together to give them the tools they can use at home after the event. And it was so rewarding, because a lot of them showed up. And one of the things I think I mentioned last time about nervous system maintenance is it can be a little uncomfortable at first, because you're so used to your normal that slowing down just feels completely strange. So the kids really represented that, because going into it, they were kind of a little more standoffish, more in their groups. And as the day evolved, you know, we had a variety of sensory experiences and creativity and laughter and connection and all of those things throughout the day. You could see them starting to connect, getting closer, feeling calmer. And by the end of the day, they were saying things like, oh my God, I've never felt so relaxed, like, you know, and just really engaging with the people that were there. And it was so rewarding. And a big part of what we did was creating the environment that made them feel safe enough to exhale. And that in itself shows the importance of the environment as an intervention in and of itself to create that safety that you need to move through.
1: Yeah. So let's step back for a second and say, okay, so if somebody's listening who's going, well, I've got people coming at me all day long, and then I go home and I got family members coming at me all evening long, and then it starts again the next morning. So they don't feel like they have the space or the time to decompress, to address this. What's your tip for, you know, ways that they can find to take back their own control?
9: Honestly, I often decompress like while driving. You know, I mean, because you're probably commuting to and from work or taking a shower. But I do. I really take those moments. And it's really kind of just about being in the moment. So if it's while you're taking a shower, maybe to actually just feel the heat on you.
1: Right.
9: To feel the pressure and just really kind of absorb it. I think we rush through things. And, you know, like when I'm driving, sometimes I just like will breathe and I take a deep breath and I let my belly fill up and I fill up and see how full I can get my belly before I exhale. And I just really enjoy that. It's a really grounding thing to feel the capacity of your body to do little things, or like in the shower, feeling that water. I think it's just really taking any little moment that you have that is your moment, that no one's interrupting. And you can use that 30 seconds to help you
1: right.
9: to get a new recovery.
1: Right. Those are great tips of a way to get back there. Are you also a deep breather for a resetting the nervous system? Or do you have other tools that you like to use for resetting the nervous system?
9: I do love the breath work. And I think I go through a variety of different nervous system things, and then I'll kind of get on one for a while. Like I was really using breath work a lot, and now I am just hooked on coloring mandalas.
1: Ah, yes, yes.
9: I just will pull out a little mandala coloring book with yeah. some markers with glitter and stuff, and I'll sit there for an hour, and it just really like resets your brain.
1: Yes.
9: And sometimes I only have 5 minutes, but it is really powerful.
1: They are. Yeah. And you know, they're so easy to do, and you can find free ones online, you know, if you don't have a whole mandala coloring book. You know, and these are not kids. You can let kids color the book, but these are kind of adult coloring books. Or you know, if you're getting really into it, you can start creating your own your own shapes and all that kind of thing. But that is another great creative outlet to release that tension. And I don't know, sometimes it feels like things get compacted in our brains. And we need some, you know, it's literally like a steam valve relief to let them go off, and so that we can get a reset to all of that, too. So
9: absolutely.
1: How wonderful to be able to do all of that. We just have a few minutes left, Tammy. So what do you want to make sure that folks know about? First of all, we mentioned the emotional load index that they can take at royalretreatments.com. But what else would you like folks to know about where to reset or how to work with you?
9: Well, you can go to royalretreatments.com, and I'm always able to take a call and we can just talk and see where you're at. You can take the emotional load index to see where you're at. And I think overall, I really just want people to start to realize the importance of a nervous system maintenance. I think too often we wait till burnout and crisis before intervention happens. And we're really good at that point, but we're not good at intentionally setting up and caring for that system that's responsible for processing our life's demands. So how are we going to handle life's demands if we aren't managing the system that is responsible for processing those demands? And so I think it just needs to get more into the culture of businesses and individuals and families so that we all start to process that, and that will help you to be more resilient, to have less stress. And what is a really nice, output of working with your nervous system, it makes it easier for you to delegate. It makes it easier for you to realize you deserve that space and time without guilt, because it increases your self-esteem, it reduces your guilt. And it's all kind of like byproducts of a settled nervous system where you no longer feel like everything doesn't have to be perfect. It's going to, you know, we're doing the best we can and it's going to turn out how it turns out, you know?
1: Yeah, you can't always tell. One other thing I want to make sure that folks know about is if they're going, I don't know where I'm going to fit this into my schedule, I don't know where I'm going to get this into my day, You've got a day this week, in point of fact, that gives you an excuse to reset your system. And that's self-care day this coming Friday, right? People could start, use it as an excuse to start resetting your system and getting a better handle on it, right?
9: Yeah, absolutely. Yeah, self-care day is great. I think the thing with self-care day, it's one of those things, like you said, it gives us an excuse. But it's something for some reason that we don't think about caring for ourselves until we're already exhausted and depleted. And so self-care really should be about taking care of ourselves before we need to, right?
1: Yeah.
9: Instead of waiting till the damage has already occurred.
1: Yeah. Amen. We've been talking with Tammy Schweingruber. She is the founder and CEO of Royal Retreatments. If you would like to learn more, if you'd like to take the index test on her site, it's royalretreatments.com. Tammy, thank you so much for your time this morning. Really appreciate it.
9: Thank you so much. It was great coming on.
1: It's great catching up with you. Thanks, Tammy. Have a good one. All right. Bye-bye. And listeners, thank you for being here this morning. We, of course, have Simon Says Sports coming up right after this. You know there is a lot of World Cup news coming up shortly. I will be here, of course, next Monday morning for another edition of The Morning Show on Mondays. Bye-bye, everyone.

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0: Check, check. Is this thing on? It appears to be on. KSPY 91.3 FM in Sonoma, Monday, July 20th. That's right.
1: Simon says
0: sports.
1: Yes.
0: Simon says
1: FIFA.
0: FIFA.
1: Yeah, what else can you say? Boy, what a stunning couple of weeks that was, Bob. And Yvonne Hall on the corner with me.
2: Good morning.
1: Pretty exciting stuff. That I love that what it did for the United States. It made us look really good, in spite of our great leader showing up. Anyway, I thought it was a wonderful couple weeks, and I got to know soccer and football, whatever you call it, a lot better than I knew
2: too,
1: it.
2: I did too, for sure.
1: And I enjoyed the United States participation. I thought we could have gone one step further, but we still did pretty well. And all in all, I would say it's about as good as it gets for a game that I don't really understand all of. How about you? You getting your feet hands on it?
2: I am getting to understand it a little better, and we all understand when the ball goes in the net.
1: But that may not mean anything. That's the point. There were a lot of disallowed goals because people were what they call offsides.
2: Right.
1: And without trying to explain the offside rule, it's actually easy to understand when you see it. But there has to be a defender in the box at the same and the before the you and the ball can go in, and so offsides is there it is.
2: I learned that yesterday. I didn't quite understand that concept, but now it makes perfect sense.
1: So
2: it'll stick with me forever. Now
1: we have. We have a much better understanding of football, as they call it, and I have to say I was the world loves this game,
2: has forever,
1: and the United States world loves it too. I mean,
2: we're later to the table, but enthusiastic.
1: Yes, and well, we've been playing since the beginning, but we're
2: not a presence.
1: I mean, the big sport in the United States of America, there are two big sports. One of them is football, professional and college football, and the other is Major League Baseball and whatever accompanies that. Those two sports, you know, they roll the table for us, and I personally have always loved baseball. I've watched a lot of baseball, but professional football is really my super nova.
2: It's on the horizon.
1: Oh, man. And we can feel it. The 49ers are playing in early August, a training game, of course, but it doesn't matter to me. I'll watch it.
2: Of course. Got to get the lay of the land for the season.
1: Yeah. But back to FIFA because that's the game. The Spanish team was the best team in the tournament.
2: I don't think anyone would argue with you on that one.
1: And the Argentinians were a very good team, and they had the best player in soccer playing for them.
2: I was hoping for a better outcome for Lionel Messi. He's not going to be playing forever. He's 39.
1: Well, I think this is it.
2: Yeah.
1: For him, probably. And maybe not. Who knows? My gosh, guys are playing longer and money's huge and it's hard to tell what's going on. But I would say that the Spanish, while they didn't score in regular time, they took them another 15, 20 minutes to score in the over, what I call it overtime. Added minutes. Their goal was very beautiful when they did score. And they had a lot of chances on goal without scoring, and I don't think that the Argentinians got one shot.
2: I don't remember any.
1: No, they didn't. They didn't get any shots. And the goalie for them was just phenomenal, knocking away the ball. So there were a lot of shots on goal that the Spanish made, and I think they were the better team. I want to take a little review of my notes here because the way the game ended was not very comfortable. The Argentinian team showed some very poor sportsmanship, and
2: did they ever?
1: A lot of fighting and bad behavior, and they didn't stick around for the ceremony, and they turned their backs on the Spanish team. Da da da.
2: I've never seen any of that before.
1: And the other mention I would make is I thought that the refereeing was very inconsistent the entire tournament. And I just didn't understand why one guy would get a penalty for the same thing the other guy got to walk away from.
2: Right.
1: And we saw it happen over and over again. And I'm just not a high skill enough soccer guy to make a comment on that, but it was pretty apparent to me that they weren't calling the same thing the same way. And maybe my knowledge of professional football and college football and football in general is much, much, much 100% deeper. And I understand what happens with these calls, but especially in the NFL, the refereeing has been incredibly consistent. And I didn't get that at all.
2: And it's logical when you see a call.
1: Well, that's because we know the rules better.
2: Exactly, exactly.
1: I mean, I don't want to make too big a deal out of it, but it seems to me that they could have done better. I don't know. I have very little to fault this World Cup. It was fun. I loved all the venues. I mean, can you imagine playing in Azteca in Mexico City? You've been to the stadium?
2: Quite a few times.
1: Me too. Not a lot of times, but I went there for some stuff. It's first class. It's at the top of the line and great viewing angles and everything pretty good. And you go to Vancouver and you get a good stadium. You go to Dallas and you get a fantastic stadium. You go to L.A. and even San Francisco. The Levi is a very nice place to watch a soccer game from. So the venues were extraordinary, really neat. And the whole cup, the Mexico-US-Canada combination, I thought was very, very good.
2: Yeah, I enjoyed it more than I expected to.
1: Yeah.
2: The matches are long, and if you blink, you maybe miss everything of the match.
1: Well, FIFA won't be back for 4 years.
2: Right.
1: And apparently, I'm not certain of this, but I think it's Morocco that has
2: really?
1: The FIFA next.
2: Oh, I didn't know that, Simon.
1: 4 years. Morocco, Portugal, and Spain.
2: Wow.
1: Yeah. So that could be pretty neat. I don't think they'll have these Dallas-style stadiums. I mean, you know, this is top of the line. Trump, our president, has already asked Infantino, the head of the FIFA, if we can have it back again sooner than later. That's not the way it works. But,
2: no, I don't think so.
1: But why not ask? I don't know. So other things were going on, obviously, while we were watching FIFA. I was also watching the British Open.
2: I was watching the British Open as well.
1: So this guy, a guy whose name I had never heard until...
2: Ryan Fox?
1: Yeah.
2: I hadn't heard of him either.
1: Played the last six holes in 4 birdies and 2 pars. And...
2: with some good golfers on his back and didn't...
1: Those guys are so good. It's amazing. And watching them get out of these giant pot bunkers and making it look...
2: Yeah, there were some ugly
1: Yeah, but they made
2: things.
1: It look pretty easy.
2: Yep.
1: I mean, if you were in one of those, what would you do?
2: I'd cry.
1: The best way I know to get out of them is to go out backwards.
2: Oh, maybe. Yeah, I can see that.
1: Add a stroke to your game and just get the ball out of there. Anyway, this guy Fox from New Zealand, as we call him, a Kiwi.
2: Yeah, he's 39, too. He's not a young whippersnapper.
1: And he does not have this giant athletic body that you see these kids running around with. He's a little chunky and, you know, I mean, he's 39. And he's so I guess my comment about the British Open, besides the fact that he won $3.2 million, how can he
2: not to be
1: $3.2 million
2: for a week's work? Pretty good.
1: That's amazing. $3.2 million, and he does. He sometimes shows on the American tour, but I have never seen him before. And $3.2 million is not to be sniffed at. So anyway, this Kiwi coming down the stretch, final six holes. He's not in the lead. Cam Young, who very excellent American young player, looks like he's going to have a cinch here. So this guy reels off four birdies and two pars and finishes the tournament with a clutch 12-footer.
2: Wonderful putt.
1: Right in the hole.
2: Wonderful putt.
1: Great drive, fabulous second shot, and wonderful 12-foot par, a birdie, and wins the tournament. Wow.
2: Well, I guess Ryan Fox will be in on our list going forward because he was pretty darn good.
1: You know, one of the things that is worth saying, maybe everybody knows this. I watched Joe Montana for years, and Joe Montana never, ever, that I'm aware of, choked. He was playing in the clutch, the best of anybody playing.
2: It was just built that way.
1: And you always felt that the Niners were in the game no matter what when Montana was behind the center. When I see a guy like this Fox guy drain a 12-footer with $2 million on the line, I'm thinking, that guy is Joe Clutch, man. I mean, that's
2: ice water
1: fantastic.
2: In the veins. You need it.
1: And what I've seen is the great, great athletes show up in the big, big moments.
2: And he's not a kid. He's 39 years old.
1: That's not old, is it?
2: Well, for, you know, with some of the golfers who are
1: Bob,
2: playing,
1: are you 39? Bob Taylor on the controls.
0: I have been 39, yes.
2: I have been 39 as well.
1: Well, I just wanted to mention that because we all love clutch performances. Pam Adebayo in this year's
2: she was
1: NBA thing, tipping that ball in with no time left. Clutch, just straight up wonderful, exciting, and we get off on that. I do. Anyway, I was struck by that clutch performance, which he may never be able to duplicate again.
2: Where has he been all these years? I didn't really know his name. I guess I knew it, but
1: I didn't know him. Anyway, 3.2 mil. British Open.
2: That's serious money in New Zealand.
1: It's serious money
2: anywhere.
1: Okay, Bobby, we covered FIFA and British Open, and I think we'll just take a little break and regroup.
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0: A slightly muggy July 20th. We have Simon Says Sports. What do you say about that?
1: Oh, well, as usual, we have a big run of sports news. Yvonne and I are sitting here wondering how many more mile world records we'll see. Probably not. I mean, I guess if you run the mile, and here, let me get this. He ran the mile, Josh Kerr ran the mile in 3 minutes 42 and 66 one hundredths of a second. 342.66, Josh Kerr. And the record was 343.13. So we are talking literally less than half a second that he set a new world record by.
2: And God bless him.
1: Yeah, and Yvonne, I think we have to agree that this record will be broken.
2: I think sooner than later.
1: Oh, yeah? He had a training path. This guy, Josh Kerr, had a training path that was kind of interesting. His athletic supplier built a new suit for him and new running shoes.
2: I didn't know that.
1: Well, yeah, it's a little arcane piece of knowledge. He was definitely trying yesterday, or 2 days ago. He was trying to break the record, and he did.
2: Oh, God bless him.
1: And we know from our watching sports for as many years as we have that record will be broken. Now, the question is when and by how much, we don't know, but we know these records keep getting broken. And good for Josh. I think it's very exciting.
2: Yeah. It wasn't that long ago that under 4 minutes was a miracle.
1: Well, you know? that was yeah. Pretty long ago.
2: Yeah. But, I mean, it's in, we remember it.
1: Yeah, yeah, of course. It's pretty funny. I saw the 100-yard record broken at the L.A. Olympics, 100-meter record broken. Gosh, when L.A. Olympics, what year was that?
2: It was a while.
0: God. 86? I was in high school.
1: Maybe.
2: You were in high school?
1: Yeah. No, yeah, it was before, I can say it was... before 1990, I know that. I saw the 100-meter record I saw broken at Northwestern, and then...
0: 84.
1: Oh, good. And then we saw the guy break it. What's his name?
3: I don't know. A lot of pressure.
1: Yeah.
3: 100-meter, what did you say? 100-meter
1: record, yeah. I saw it broken at Northwestern by a guy by the name of Mike Galloway, who was an American. This was not an American in L.A. who broke the record.
3: Carl Lewis?
1: No.
3: Won the men's medal on a record. That's what I
1: don't think it was Carl Lewis. Anyway, it doesn't. We'll dig that out for next week. I promise to come back with it. So, yeah, I thought that was a great record. And, the Tour de France is on.
2: I do.
1: Have you watched any of it?
2: Very little. There were other sports I was engaged with.
1: Our buddy Peter Richardson's on a book tour and is not in today, but I cannot pronounce the guy's name who is the leader of the Tour de France. Pogačar, Bob, maybe you could tell me how to pronounce the guy's name who was leading the Tour de France, and he's a wonderful rider. And nobody's going to beat him. He's going to have to fall off his bike to lose this race. He's a better climber than everybody. And anyway, it's P-O-D-G something. P-O-D-G-Y.
2: P-O-G-A-C-A-R.
1: Whatever.
3: Pogačar is how it is.
2: Pogačar.
1: Anyway, he's phenomenal. This will not be his first win in the Tour. The Tour races, they have an off day today, and then they do 6 straight days of riding, ending in Yvonne's second favorite city, Paris. Is
2: What's
1: that your
2: my
1: favorite?
2: First?
1: Oh, sorry. I was kind of thinking Sonoma might be your first.
2: Sonoma's a close second.

0: again to Paris.
1: Anyway, they come down.
0: It's so exciting when they come down the Champs Elysees.
1: Come down the Champs to the. I guess they ride it to the Arc de Triomphe.
0: Yes, they do.
1: And they turn around something and come back or something like that. Anyway, that's the way it's going to end. And this guy, whatever his name is, who is the best rider, is going to win because nobody's as good as he is. And you, I don't know. You got to be careful when you go from my mouth to your ear. Maybe that won't happen. Maybe something else will happen. But I think he's the best rider. So Tour de France.
0: Pretty skinny, I guess. I mean,
1: oh, they're all skinny. Yeah. Are you kidding?
0: They don't want to carry any more weight than they have to.
1: They
0: want to
1: have more muscle, less weight. Da da da. I think it's bizarre, actually. So. I don't know. So back to golf for just a second. We had four different winners of the four big tournaments. Rory McIlroy won the Masters.
0: Right.
1: Eamon Rye, guy you've never heard of, won.
0: That makes two of us.
1: Won what?
0: Never heard of him either.
1: Yeah, Eamon Rye won the PGA. And Wyndham won the U.S. Open, and now we have Alan Fox winning the British Open. Those are the four. They're played, this is interesting, they're played in 100, all four tournaments are played within 121 days. That is
0: a
1: tough schedule, boy. That's four and a half months of just playing straight up golf, and I think it's hard. So, anyway, so Yvonne, do you have any comment to make about the NBA's startling result that the Warriors won the Summer League in Las Vegas?
0: I had to read it twice. I couldn't believe it. I thought there was a misprint somehow. God bless them. I hope they can take it forward.
1: Yeah, it's now the best part of that was that we discovered that the pick that they made for the draft, the Warriors, Lindeborg, is that his name?
0: Lindeborg, I think.
1: Lindeborg, big guy. A guy they need on the boards desperately, played really well. In the final, he scored 21 points, and he was the dominant force. I saw quite a bit of it.
0: I didn't see any of it.
1: Well,
0: sorry to say.
1: I was surprised that they handled everybody, and they may have lost one game, but they basically won the tournament, and they did win the tournament. But I mean, they won the tournament playing. They looked really good, and I saw Kerr sitting there. He was not coaching. We have a different coach for that team. But Kerr and the general manager were sitting up there. They had to be impressed.
0: Had to be.
1: And it must have felt good for Steve. I can't tell you how much and how glad I am he's coming back.
0: For a while.
1: Yes, he's got 2 years for sure. And he must love coaching. It is.
0: It seems like he does.
1: It's a drag, boy. That's hard work.
0: And they seem a very tight-knit group.
1: Well,
0: through good and bad.
1: So we got Butler potentially coming back.
0: That was a big loss for us.
1: It was. And Curry's near the end, but boy, he doesn't play like he's near the end. And he also says openly that he'd like to play longer than everybody else is talking about. So, and he's a really high-class guy.
0: Nothing to disagree.
1: So we have one question that we have that is unanswered. Draymond has not taken his option yet.
0: Yeah, what do you think's going on there?
1: Well, I think he wants more money than they want to give him.
0: So the most obvious answer.
1: Yeah, it's a money game. I mean, you have to remember these guys are playing for money. I mean,
0: well, yes, they are.
1: Yeah.
0: And Draymond doesn't have that many seasons left. Neither does Steph. Let's face it. I mean, you got to make it while you can, I guess.
1: Well, I mean, they're making so much money. I mean, generational wealth is passing to them. Anyway, So we had a really interesting week in sports that will not be repeated for 4 years because FIFA is the World Cup is a 4-year game. But I thought it was worthy, and this is sort
0: of. I really enjoyed it.
1: Me wrapping up here. I and when you have the British Open playing early in the morning, so you get to watch a lot of stuff.
0: So many sports, so little time.
1: There was. I'm going to let you do this, but I don't know if you can do it or not. There was a Belgian Grand Prix. Are you aware of that?
0: Cycling?
1: Formula One.
0: I didn't see it.
1: Okay. Formula One was won by Mercedes. And
0: boy, Mercedes is...
1: Kimi Antonelli, the kid, won the race. I know people that live and die for Formula One. I personally am not crazed for it because I don't get what the allure is running around the track a bunch. But
0: and occasionally crashing horribly.
1: Yeah. Okay. Let me just take a quick look here. But I am heartened by the NBA news of the Warriors. I think they're going to have a pretty good team.
0: I think so,
1: too. The one thing left open here is, and we didn't talk about it today, and there's no reason to talk about it, because we don't know what LeBron's going to do. Because they still... The Warriors are still in this hunt, I think. If they got LeBron and they had all these kids coming and all this stuff, they'd be pretty tough.
0: Boy, would that be something.
1: Yeah. Let's hope that LeBron comes here. I would love to see him play a season here.
0: With Steph.
1: With Steph, yes. Okay, British Open, FIFA, the bike ride, mile record. As usual, Yvonne, a lot going on. Peter will be back next week. Are you going to be back?
0: I will be back.
1: I'm hoping to be back, given my age and condition.
0: I have a lot of money on you being back next week, so don't disappoint me.
1: Okay. That's it from Simon Says Sports.
2: Okay. And this week in sports locally, we have, the Napa to Sonoma race, the half marathon and the Rose 4K. That's this weekend downtown.
1: Good.
2: Awesome.
0: That means you can't leave your driveway for a while.
1: Complaining about traffic in Sonoma is my favorite gripe that
0: I
1: hear.
0: It only happens like 2 days a year.
1: And the thing is, every time somebody gripes about traffic in Sonoma, I start laughing. Yeah. I can't help it. Yeah. I mean, we all live someplace bigger. You may not have, but most of it. I mean, San Francisco used to take 20 minutes to get across Market Street.
0: How about living in Mexico City? Now that is traffic.
2: Yeah.
1: Okay. We give.

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0: Good morning to you. This is your old friend Walter Matthau, reminding you that you're listening to KSVY. Why, I don't know, but we all do. 91.3 FM here in the Valley of the Moon. The following show is brought to you today by El Segundo Tuna. El Segundo Tuna comes in a can or a pouch, and from every pouch to every can, it's guaranteed to put a smile on your pan. 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Only in Florida, naturally. El Segundo Tuna, it's for good people. El Segundo Tuna, it comes from where the sewer meets the sea. El Segundo Tuna is for you and me. Felix, now it's garbage!
1: Excuse me.
2: Due to some violent content, parental discretion is advised.
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0: Good morning and welcome to Jeff's Joint. I am Jeff Gilbert. Welcome to our program. Thanks for tuning in. And I'll be your host for the next 2 hours right here coming to you live from the studio off the main studios of KSVY where the young old timers hang out. And the only way to get in here is to know the password of Swordfish. And that's how the young old timers open the door and close the door because Billy Bob, of course, is our doorkeeper. And welcome. Good to see you.
1: Yes, I'm just giving you the evil eye.
0: Why is that?
1: I don't know. I'm irritated.
0: Well, you're always irritated.
1: No, I'm irritated.
0: Mm-hmm. All right, well, stay that way. Don't ever change. Stay as sweet as you are.
1: Is that a song cue?
0: No. Anyway, of course, the man on my left, who's always on the right, former President Ronald Reagan, my co-host. Good morning, sir.
2: Yes, good morning, America. It's a wonderful day for freedom. As you know, there are many tragedies happening now all across the world. But America is always free. So remember, look up, get out, and meet the sun halfway.
0: Yes, we just heard that. But that was Ambrose and his orchestra that opened things up with Jack Cooper on the vocal of a tune that came out of a Bing Crosby movie that I cannot remember the name of.
2: Yes, that was with Joan Blondell.
0: Dr. Rhythm?
2: No.
0: Double or Nothing?
2: No.
0: I forget the name of it, but it's about a taxi company or something with Joan Blondell and some little kid. But anyway, it's 11:06, and thank you for that wonderful information, Ronnie.
2: You can call me Mr. President.
0: All right, former president of vices.
2: What?
0: Never mind. Anyway, it's a pleasure to be with all of you out there in Radio Land, as Stan Freberg used to say. But this is where the young old-timers do hang out, and Billy Bob will be making drinks later.
1: Yes, if I'm inclined to. Mm-hmm. Right now, I'm just ossifying in my own juices.
0: Yeah, well, good. Nice that you can do that.
1: Yes, and you know something? We have a lot of fun here, and I'll tell you right now, that's a song cue.
0: Good morning.

Oh, how do you do? You're a nice man, such a nice man. You're just as nice as you can be. When I think of your friendship, I just knock on wood. You're always doing me good. You're a nice man, such a nice man.

0: here with Betty Grable?
1: Yeah!
0: Do you find my lips the kind that tantalize?
1: Boy, oh boy!
0: Do you love to touch my hair? Do you like the clothes I wear? Do you feel yourself held captive by my eyes?
1: Yeah!
0: Would you say I'd look sublime in mink or sable?
1: Boy, oh boy!
0: Are my dainty hands just right for diamond rings?
1: Yes!
0: Yeah. Am I perfect? Am I gorgeous? Could I make you care?
1: Boy, oh boy!
0: You say the nicest thing!
1: Wait a minute, wait a minute! Is yeah and boy, oh boy, all I got to say in this number? I'll change that. Hit it! Are you charmed by my suburb sophistication?
0: Yeah, and boy, oh boy!
1: Do you think I have a Grecian god's physique?
0: That's a physique?
1: When I kiss you tenderly, does your soul feel gay and free? Is my strength the kind of strength that leaves you weak?
0: Jimmy, you're looking at a girl.
1: Am I everything that represents temptation?
0: No, you are temptation.
1: When I'm with you, does your happy heart have wings?
0: Aw, let's get a big black car and go somewhere.
1: Have you ever hoped that whisper, will you marry me?
0: Bang!
1: I say the nicest thing.
0: Oh, what a vocabulary.
1: I need a lawyer.
0: Get one in a hurry.
1: I'll get one, and don't forget it'll be a good one.
0: Will you promise to forgive and to forget if I should be a bit flirtatious?
1: What'd she say? What'd she say? Will you try to understand if I'm a little bit on the Casanova side?
0: What'd he say? What'd he say?
1: When I go out with the boys, will you know it's full of joys that a fella cannot count on from his bride?
0: Now, wait a minute.
1: Can you make a combination shut in a side pocket?
0: When I bring my family home, will you be gracious?
1: But what about the family that your family brings? Have you ever hoped that, say, let's share a joint?

0: The Merm and the Nose. The Schnoz himself, Mr. James Durante, along with Ethel Merman, with You Say the Nicest Things. And before that, we heard the great one, Mr. Jackie Gleason, with You're a Nice Man, a little thing that he did when he was the poor soul, if you remember that character that he used to do. And Ain't We Got Fun, a great Gus Kahn tune, and that was in the film I'll See You in My Dreams, that starred Danny Thomas and Dodo Day, Doris, otherwise known as. And she played Grace LaBoy, and he played Gus Kahn in that film. And there they were singing the hit tune from that film, and that tune was written way back in the 1920s by Gus Kahn. Anyway, this is Jeff's Joint, where the Great American Songbook comes to life. And here's a duo that made history on radio back in the 1940s, and they were so popular they had to go into the Decca studios and cut a couple of sides, and here's one of them.
1: La la la la la la la la la la la la la la la la la la la la la la la la la la la la la la la la la la la la la la la la la la la la la la la la la la la la la la la la la la la la la la la la la la la la la la la la la la la la la la la la la la la la la la la la la la la la la la la la la la la la la la la la la la la la la la la la la la la la la la la la la la la la la la la la la la la la la la la la la la la la la la la la la la la la la la la la la la la la la la la la la la la la la la la la la la la la la la la la la la la la la la la la la la la la la la la la la la la la la la la la la la la la la la la la la la la la la la la la la la la la la la la la la la la la la la la la la la la la la la la la la la la la la la la la la la la la la la la la la la la la la la la la la la la 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

0: companion that blighted my life.
1: La la la la, la la la.
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0: Yeah, yeah.
1: We'd been watching his daring display.
0: Oh, the schmo. And while I went out for some nuts and a program, the dirty

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1: Oh, and he will. 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
0: I'll find this bullfighter, I will. 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
0: But the pawnbroker promised when I've killed Spigoni,

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0: I like you very much.
1: Ay, ay, ay, ay, ay.
0: I think you're grand. 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My heart stopped to beat up with the band. 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You are too divine. If you want to be in someone's arms tonight, just be sure the arms are in our mind. 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

0: It's easy when you know how. That is Xavier Cugat and his Waldorf Astoria Orchestra featuring Buddy Clark on the vocal. And before that, we heard Carmen Miranda, the Brazilian bombshell herself, with Harry Warren and Mac Gordon's great tune from That Night in Rio that she also starred in, Ay, Ay, Ay, Ay, Ay, I Like You Very Much. And we opened up with Bing Crosby and Al Jolson with a tune that's well over 100 years old, written around 1916 or 17, that The Spaniard That Blighted My Life, resurrected in 1945 by Al Jolson and Mr. Bing Crosby, who made a sensation appearing on each other's radio shows back at that time. And the Hooper ratings were very high.
1: What the hell is a Hooper rating?
0: It's like a Nielsen rating.
1: Bridget Nielsen?
0: No, Sylvester Stallone Nielsen. Anyway, this is Jeff's Joint. Let's get back right into the music now with Benny Goodman and his band with Helen Forrest.

0: Les Brown and his Band of Renown, featuring Miss Doris Day on the vocal of It Could Happen to You, a Jimmy Van Heusen tune that came out of the Paramount film that starred Fred McMurray, Dorothy L'Amour, and Miss Betty Hutton. And the Angels Sing was the name of the film that song was introduced in, It Could Happen to You. And before that, we heard Brooks Brohman's East of the Sun and West of the Moon. Tex Beneke, along with the Glenn Miller Orchestra that he was the leader of at the time in 1947, along with Gary Stevens on the vocal, our old pal. And before that, we heard Helen Forrest with Benny Goodman, the king of the clarinet and the king of swing, Mr. Benny Goodman with Perfidia. This is Jeff's Joint, and Billy Bob is about to make a drink. What is this drink called, sir?
1: Well, this drink is called the Mucho Macho Grande Cocktail. Mm-hmm. It's tequila, ginger ale, and a slice of lime that was picked from our neighbor's tree.
0: All right, well, you didn't get caught, did you?
1: Yes, I did, and he was very upset. But, you know, sometimes these things happen, and when these things happen when people like me say these things happen.
0: So very clear. Let's have a drink, shall we? Guck, guck, guck, guck. How is it? Not bad. Let me have a little. Oh!

I just love herding cattle. Give me my bridle and my saddle.

special number for our friend Paul Douglas, who is recovering from an operation in his hometown, Philadelphia. Because it's one of Paul's favorites, Ray Eberly sings Indian Summer.

0: Yeah, Tommy Dorsey live on the air with Frank Sinatra on the vocal of Yearning. And that was Buddy Rich on the drums and Mr. Ziggy Elman on that great trumpet solo. Before that, we heard Glenn Miller live on the air with Indian Summer along with Ray Eberly. And we opened up with Buddy Rich again on drums with Artie Shaw's band El Rancho Grande from the Cafe Rouge. Tony Pastor stepping out of the sax section to the vocal refrain there of El Rancho Grande. This is Jeff's Joint, and we're about to go back to the golden age of radio for a very short segment in golden age of radio, but the U.S. Royal Master Tires show. And right now we bring you our announcer and the band of Ben Burney, but the announcer is This Is Your Life's very own Ralph Edwards.
1: Again, Ben Burney's orchestra playing Broadway melodies chosen by the old maestro himself and featuring the romantic voice of Buddy Clark. This program is brought to you by your neighborhood U.S. tire dealer. Here's the first of two tunes from Love and Hisses. I want to be in Winchell's column.
2: I want to be in Winchell's column. Honestly, baby, I do. So he can say that I'm that way, but swell against you. I want to be in Winchell's column. Gosh, if he'd give us a line and give a lot of orchid

of a blessed event. A cripple, a biffle that looks like you, I wanna be in Winchell's column. My, what a thrill that will be, with dots and dashes from coast to coast. He'll

The new U.S. Royal Master Tire has given America a new safety device for cars. A device that provides positive skid control even on the slipperiest of wet pavements. Local motorists are amazed at the way Royal Master Tires hold the road on sharp turns, grip glassy smooth car tracks as no tire has ever done before. And as for quick stops, Royal Master has no equal. Tests show it actually stops cars as much as 220 feet quicker than other new tires. Prove it yourself in the most dramatic tire demonstration you ever saw. See the amazing Royal Master safety test on the slipperiest surface imaginable. Dripping wet glass. Come in tomorrow. It takes only 1 minute. Next comes Sweet Someone, another melody introduced in Love and Hisses, Ben Burney's latest starring picture.

0: This is Ralph Edwards, your announcer, speaking for your neighborhood U.S. tire dealer and extending to you a cordial invitation to visit his showroom for a dramatic demonstration of the U.S. Royal Master Tire. And now, in the language of the old maestro, au revoir and pleasant dreams.
1: Until the next time, when possibly you all may tune in again, keep the old master always in your schemes. Yowzer, yowzer, yowzer. Au revoir, ladies and gentlemen. This is Ben Burney. No, it's not. It's me. But I love that band, and I love Ben Burney. As you know, he finishes out our show every week, but that was Ben Burney's orchestra for the U.S. Royal Master Tires in 1937, along with Buddy Clark on the vocals and Mr. Ralph Edwards as the announcer. This is Jeff's Joint on KSVY as we bring close to the golden age of radio.
2: 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No one to walk with, I'm happy on the shelf.

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If you wanna get high and happy, raise the devil and be carefree. Then join the craze and sing this phrase, send me Jackson. Everybody gets high and happy when they sing this melody. So join the throng and sing this song, send me Jackson, yes. Mr. Jackson is a music man, known as the king of spice. When he plays oh, yo, yo, yo, yo, yo, yo, yo, send you to paradise, rhyme, damn, yeah. Rhythm gets you dancing. Honey, cuddle up close to me. I love you so, come on, let's go.

John Scott Trotter and his orchestra backing up Mr. Bing Crosby on the Old Craft Music Hall with Vagabond Dreams. And before that, we heard Send Me Jackson, Mr. Fats Waller, and a tune that Fats Waller wrote, Ain't Misbehavin', and that was Louis Armstrong and his orchestra. This is Jeff's Joint. It's 12 noon here in the Valley of the Moon. We ended your morning, and we're about to begin your afternoon with more music here from Jeff's Joint.

0: The Old Professor, Mr. K. Kaiser, and his orchestra, featuring Harry Babbitt and Trudy Irwin on the vocal of Jingle Jangle Jingle, which came out of a Paramount Technicolor film that starred Fred McMurray and Paulette Goddard called The Forest Rangers. Look for it at a theater near you. And before that, we heard Heartaches, Ted Weems and his orchestra, but not really. That was Freddie Martin and his orchestra recreating Heartaches, the Ted Weems arrangement, along with Muzzy Marcellino recreating the old Elmo Tanner whistling part. Welcome to our second hour. This is Jeff's Joint on KSVY 91.3 FM, where the young old-timers meet here every Monday from 11 a.m. to 1 p.m. And the password, as always, is Swordfish. Thanks for joining us, and Billy Bob is here.
1: Yes, I am. I'm just plucking a chicken.
0: You're plucking a chicken.
1: Yes, I am, in the outer room. Bob Taylor is helping me because he knows how to do it.
0: All right, well, make sure you get all the feathers out. You know, my Aunt Agnes used to do that with chickens because she was really a poultry handler. Back in Dixon, Illinois, where I was a lifeguard and saved over 479 lives in the year of 1935. Yes, thank you for that. Keep plucking the chicken.
1: That's right. There ain't nobody here but us chickens.

Yeah, but us. And kindly point that gun the other way and hobble, hobble, hobble off and hit to the hay. Hey, boss man, what do you say? It's

While I was walking down the beach one bright and sunny day, I saw a great big wooden box a-floating in the bay. I pulled it in and opened it up, and much to my surprise, ooh, I discovered a... Right before my eyes, ooh, I discovered a... Right before my eyes, I picked it up and ran to town as happy as a king. I took it to a guy I knew who'd buy most anything. But this is what he hollered at me as I walked in his shop. Ooh, get out of here with that before I call a cop. Ooh, get out of here with that before I call a cop. I turned around and got right out a running for my life. And then I took it home with me to give it to my wife.

I wandered all around the town until I chanced to meet a hobo who was looking for a handout on the street. He said he'd take most any old thing, he was a desperate man. But when I showed him the, he turned around and ran. Oh, when I showed him the, he turned around and ran. I wandered on for many years, a victim of my fate, until one day I came upon St. Peter at the gate. And when I tried to take it inside, he told me where to go. Get out of here with that, and take it down below. Oh, get out of here with that, and take it down below. The moral of the story is, if you're out on the beach, and you should see a great big box and it's within your reach, don't ever stop and open it up. That's

0: what you do.
1: The one, the only, Phil Harris was hit with his million-selling hit of The Thing from 1950. And we also heard Louis Jordan and his Timpani Five with Ain't Nobody Here But Us Chickens. And we opened up with Cab Calloway, the Heidi Ho Man, with A Chicken Ain't Nothing But a Bird, and Isn't It True. This is Jeff's Joint, and here is Dolly Dawn and her Dawn Patrol.

0: Lenny Hayton and his orchestra and piano, and Paul Berry on the vocal of So Many Memories. And before that, Eddie Duchin, his piano and his orchestra, featuring Patricia Norman on the vocal of Old Man Mose, a big hit. And before that, we opened up with Dolly Dawn and her Dawn Patrol with the big hit of 1937, By Mir Bis Duchaine. Now we go back to the Collector's Corner here at KSVY and Jeff's Joint. We open up our Collector's Corner, and Billy Bob, you are in charge of the phonograph.
1: Yes, I am. Our 1933 Cape Art phonograph, not only does it play a record, it turns it over after it plays, and plays the flip side. Mm-hmm.
0: Geez, you read that so naturally.
1: Yes, thank you. Ronnie's been giving me lessons. As you know, he was an actor.
0: Oh, yes, but we never talk about that. You know who was a great actor was Robert Cummings. Now, you may remember Robert Cummings in Saboteur. That was also with Priscilla Lane. Now, you may remember Priscilla Lane in a film called The Roaring Twenties. That was also with James Cagney. He was in Angels with Dirty Faces. That was with Billy Halep. Thank you.

she sighs, how she pouts and rolls her eyes, till they seem to reach the skies. I'm telling the world she's mine. How she plays and how she sings, how she stays and how she clings.

0: Ray Noble and his orchestra, all recorded in London, England, in the HMV Studios, otherwise known as his master's voice, the RCA equivalent of over here. Over there was HMV, and that was Ray Noble's orchestra along with Al Boley on all three. I'm telling the world she's mine, I shall keep smiling along, and we also heard The Old Spinning Wheel, an exciting arrangement by Ray Noble. The first English invasion, when he came here in 1935, there was much publicity about that, and he was coming all the way from England to be a band leader here in America and share his great knowledge of music, and of course, he did, and became very famous for it, and was a regular on the old Edgar Bergen, Charlie McCarthy show, if anybody recalls that. Yes, yes, I do. I remember the Chase and Sanborn Hour with Don Ameche. That was also with Rudy Valley. And Edgar Bergen, Charlie McCarthy, Dorothy L'Amour, Roger Armbruster of something, and of course Nelson Eddy was on there as well. Well, thanks for telling us all that. This is Jeff's Joint. You never know who's going to pop in or pop out, but one of the features here that we have at KSVY that is very exciting to all of us is that we have Nad Chasechip up in the 1937 autogyro in the sky, and he is bobbing and weaving somewhere above the skies of Sonoma right now as we speak, and we hope to check in with them very shortly. He and George, the alcoholic pilot, have been part of KSVY for quite some time. But I think we have the patch in, and we're ready to go. It's Nad Chasechip up in the 1937 autogyro in the sky with George the alcoholic pilot, and we'll be checking in with them right now, I hope. Come on. Now,
1: I don't know which button to push. I tell you, push that one.
0: There they go. This is usually what happens. Come on, Nad.
1: That's not it, you donkey's ass. I told you, that's the right button right there.
2: All right, I think you're on. The red light is on now.
0: Yes, Nad, are you there?
1: Ooh, that annoying voice that I know so well. Hello, Stan down there. Good to hear your voice. Not really, but anyway, this is Nad Chasechip coming to you live in the 1937 autogyro. We are down above the plaza today, and traffic is very nicely after all the tourists have cleared out during the weekend's mishaps of too many tourists in town. As you know, Stan, you can't get downtown when the tourists are here because they're all around. But today, it's smooth sailing down Highway 12 as we pass over the El Pueblo Motel. We realize, once again, it's Monday, and it's the annual weekly naked swim party for the Sonoma City Council. And it's looking good out there. Today's guest star is Jack Ding. Hey, Jack Ding, how you doing? See you, ding-a-ling. Anyway, we're moving along now on Spain Street, the Pothole Central. This street looks like a World War I field in France that I once vacated.
0: You were in World War I?
1: Yes, I was, Stan. I'm very old. You know, I'm 107.
0: I know that. I don't know how you keep going.
1: Well, it's all due to muscle relaxers and whippets.
0: All right. I had no idea you were doing whippets.
1: That's the only way I can function, Stan. All right, anyway.
2: You're not doing whippets, are you, again? That'll kill you.
1: Shut up. Anyway, we're moving along now. We're just passing over KSVY, and today we're going to give you a break. We're not going to throw anything at you. Anyway, we're moving down into the Agua Caliente Boys Hot Springs Corridor now, going up Highway 12 to Oakmont. We hear there's things happening up there that happen nowhere else, Stan. What happens in Oakmont stays in Oakmont.
0: I never heard that, but I'm glad that you're expressing your dysfunction.
1: What do you mean by that? I don't have any erectile dysfunction. Ask George.
2: I know. He takes the pills.
0: All right. Well, thanks for checking in, and we'll get back to you later for more crowd notions. Thanks, Nad Chasechip, veteran reporter.
1: You know what you can do with that? Shove it up here.

0: And that is Eddie Cantor and Ida, Sweet as Apple Cider. And before that, we heard the great Jolson once again with Pretty Baby. Egbert von Alstein wrote that tune. And we opened up with a study in brown, Mr. Larry Clinton and his great swing band. This is Jeff's Joint on KSVY. And Billy Bob, what are you doing?
1: I'm going to make myself a drink after that. I need it. I'm not a big fan of old Banjo Eyes.
0: Well, we all love Eddie Cantor. What's wrong with him?
1: Nothing.
0: Then why are you making the drink?
1: Because I can, all right? What the hell's wrong with you?
0: I don't really know, but something's going on here. And we have no idea where, when, or why.
2: Yeah.

We opened up that last set with Marlene Dietrich from 1939, The Boys in the Back Room from Destry Rides Again in the Decca Studios. She recorded that. And we also heard Flash, Harry James and his orchestra, and we heard Artie Shaw finishing things up here with Out of Nowhere. Every week we come from out of nowhere into the Hira, so help me, right here on KSVY 91.3 FM. This is Jeff Gilbert and the Young Oldtimers wishing you a very happy day. Always, thanks for tuning in. We'll see you again next week. Same time, same place, from 11 a.m. to 1 p.m. Till next time, keep your sunny side up, and please try to do it with your pants on.

revoir. Pleasant dreams. 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Au revoir. This is Ben Burney, ladies and gentlemen, and all the lads, wishing you a bit of pleasant dreams. 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
1: 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My name is Scott Hunter, and I'm here with our host, Kip Altman.
2: 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Welcome to KSVY 91.3 FM, the voice of Sonoma Valley for our 22nd year. And Scott Hunter and I are hosts of Strictly Business. We try to be and give voice to business and commerce in Sonoma County, Sonoma Valley, of course, Northern California, and beyond. And we always try to do at least three things here to benefit ourselves, of course, and listeners, which is to bring in interesting guests who enlighten us, of course, and we listen, we talk, we listen, and we learn. It's the three key words in our program. Shouldn't go anywhere yet because we have to honor Martin Luther King Day. I think I mentioned to Scott before that one of my favorite books is written by a husband-wife team who were at the Washington Post, now at the New York Times, Thomas and Mary Edsall, E-D-S-A-L-L. And they wrote a book called Chain Reaction, Race, Rights, and Taxes, and the History of American Politics. I think I have that title right. I know Race, Rights, and Taxes I have correct because I always refer to it. And it struck me that, as it struck them, of course, that every election, regardless of the level of the election, from president on down to local elections, every election is about race, rights, and taxes. Now, you might say, well, on a local level, really about taxes? Yes. Rights, it can be. Race, maybe. But Martin Luther King certainly embodies the first two of those three, race and rights. And his whole life was about race and rights. And we live in a time when rights are being abrogated again. The Voting Rights Act is under pressure from the Supreme Court. A Civil Rights Act is under pressure. His whole life, he died at age 39 in 1968, his whole life was intended to expand and free up the rights of minorities, especially the black community, of course, to live up to what the Constitution specifies, the right to life, liberty, and pursuit of happiness. Today is Martin Luther King Day, as we said. Interestingly, it's a day of service as mandated by Congress, the only federal holiday to do so. And today we are going to be of service to our listeners. I might add, by the way, that Martin Luther King was born Michael King. His father, Martin Luther King Sr., who's also Michael King, traveled to Germany in 1934 for a theological conference. And he was so impressed by the history of Martin Luther, who was born in 1489 and posted his Reformation principles in 1519. He was so impressed with him that he renamed himself and his son. When Martin Luther King Jr. was 5 years old, it took legal effect when he was 28 years old. My colleague here, Scott Hunter, met Martin Luther King and had his photograph taken with him. Scott, would you talk about that for a minute?
1: Sure. I got a call from the daughter of a friend the other day. She's in third grade, and she said she had to speak to some old person about what our recollection was of the civil rights movement and Martin Luther King. And I recalled that, and I hadn't really forgotten it, that I have a photograph of myself, my younger brother, along with a Reverend Baxter Hill, and Martin Luther King, in the living room of a home in Cleveland that was taken in 1967, the year before he died. And it was after there had been riots in the Huff District of Cleveland, in Watts, in L.A., in Detroit, and all over the country. And this was the summer following that. And he was there on a voter registration drive. And Baxter King, who also worked at a nonprofit where my brother and I worked, asked us if we wanted to be in his motorcade. And, of course, we said yes, and we happened to get this photograph. So I was able to find the photograph, and I found that my daughter, who's a teacher, at one point had asked for the history behind it, and I had written a letter to one of her students, and I'd attached the letter to the back of the picture frame with the Martin Luther King picture, and was able to revisit all of that with this young lady. So that's quite a story, quite a man.
2: That's wonderful. And of course, it's quite a recollection. And I might add that when Scott told me about that and showed me the letter, he actually started to cry a little bit, which I understand. It's an emotional day for a lot of people. But a key part, which was our segue into today's guest, is about it's being a day of service, the only federal holiday designated as such. And we are going to be of service to our listeners today because we have with us today, for his second appearance, 2 years after his first, Jim Woodhouse, who is the owner of Cafe Mac on Broadway in Sonoma. Jim has lived in Sonoma for about 30 years, has operated Cafe Mac at his current location for about 15 years. And he is an expert in computer problems, computer issues, and most important, from our perspective and the protection of society at large, local and beyond, is he's got major league insight, totally beneficial insight into the stuff we try to protect ourselves from, which is fraud and scams in the internet and artificial intelligence era. There are a lot of people who want to take your money in very frequent, brazen, and creative ways. And Jim is a guy who knows all about it. And we thought we'd start 2026 with an insight into how to protect yourself from those who want to scam you. So, Jim, thanks again for joining us.
3: Oh, you're welcome.
2: Again, it's been 2 years since he was last here, but his insights are fresh as hell. I'm sure the number of ways people try to separate you from your wallet are just unbelievable.
3: Unbelievable.
2: And I know when I walked into Cafe Mac last time and you mentioned, you won't believe this one, somebody stole $1 million from somebody you know. And, of course, it's just head-shaking beyond belief in terms of what people try to do to scam.
1: How does that happen?
3: Well, I'll tell you the story.
1: Do.
3: I don't actually know this person. This came from a person in the financial industry in this town that told me about it. So the name is not to ever be disclosed. I don't even know who it was.
2: But. It's not an internet scam per se, though, is it?
3: I'll tell you how it worked out.
2: Okay.
3: Okay. So if you've been watching the price of gold in the last year, you've
2: all-time
3: watched
2: record.
3: It go from wherever it was to, I think, 3 or 4 years ago, I had one of my clients paid me in an ounce of gold, and back then it was like $1,400 per ounce. It's like $4,200, $4,300.
1: Do you still have it?
3: I still have it. And he delivered it in a little bag that was a purple bag, and they were little 10-cent, there was 10 of them. It was a tenth of an ounce in whatever gold coin that was, and he gave me 10 of them. So it was kind of like, I thought it was like on Pirates of the Caribbean, and he was throwing me a bag of doubloons, you know? Anyway.
2: It's, gold is at $4,676.
3: $4,600. Wow. So lots of people are looking at investing in gold, and some people are old school, and they want to have the gold. They don't want to leave it in some vault that they don't have control of. And if they have an underground vault in their house, which this lady had, she would have gold delivered on a regular basis. So what happened is she received an order, and I don't know how much gold it was, and the delivery came, and she they confirmed it by email and all that, and their security truck, like a Brinks truck, showed up to her house, delivered the gold, and then left. Well, 2 days later, she gets an email from the company she bought the gold from, and they said, "We are terribly sorry. We've had some internal fraud. And the gold delivery that we ship to you is actually not real gold. It's lead bars that look like gold with a gold spray paint on the outside, whatever, a gold coating." So she goes, "Well, what are you gonna, you know?" So this is by email. How does this happen? Well, there are nefarious dudes out there that are camped on your email address, kind of like a wiretap. They've somehow broken into your Gmail account or your Yahoo account or your Comcast account. And what they've done is they just wait like a wiretap until they see an email that comes through where there's a very large purchase. And what they do is they come back in and they send you an email a day or two later. And what they'll do is they'll change one letter of the email address. And usually they like to change an L to a 1 because it's hard to say. Like if I told you to go to www.apple.com, APPLE.com, well, what if I sent you an email, say, go to APPLE.com? If you look at it quickly, you don't really notice that that was app1e.com. So that's what they did. They send her an email and basically said, we're very sorry. We will make it up to you. So what we're going to do is we will deliver the real gold and pick up the fraudulent gold from you in a day. Our truck will be there. Here's the order number. Here's the security clearance. Here's the badge number, the employee. They made it look really, it's kind of like Robert Redford and Paul Newman in The Sting, right? We all remember that movie, right?
2: Right.
3: That was just a great setup. 9 things were true, but 1 thing was false. The reality of what the movie was all about. So that's what they did. They sent a truck. The truck had the logo of the gold company she bought from. The guys had their badges. The guys had a security thing. They had like a uniform on with a sewn. I mean, this was a big scam. So they come to pick up the allegedly bad gold, which she thinks she's dealing with the company. And they're taking it. And they also said, for your, because we did this, we're going to give you like, you know, a $5,000 bonus or something like that. So they start off with fear. This is how the scams start. They either start off with fear, and then they move into a little bit of greed. Like, we're going to reward you. So she let them into her house, gets into the gold vault in her basement. They cart out the gold and bring in the, now

0: That they probably invested a couple thousand dollars to get that done.
1: And that's really elaborate. I mean,
0: that was elaborate.
2: Yeah.
1: The FBI maintains an annual Internet Crime Complaints Center, and it reported that in 2024, internet fraud set a new record high of losses, $16.6
0: billion.
1: 860,000 complaints. It even gets people who are sophisticated. New York Times, September 2025, a person who writes for the Times said, I've written, literally the headline, I've written about loads of scams. This one almost got me. A $50,000 scam. And she, I think it was a she, went right through the whole thing. The caller ID said Chase Bank. The man on the line said, I might be a victim of fraud. I have a supervisor who wants to talk to you. And she had $50,000 going out the door on the phone for 16 minutes. That's how long they had her on the line. And anyway, eventually, apparently, she did not send the money or did not write a check or whatever she had, or actually cash.
0: Yeah.
1: But she said, you know, again, I've written about loads of scams. I almost fell for it myself. So it's just not hard. I mean, the amount of creativity of these scammers is incredible.
0: So it's always built on emotions. And the original emotion is when you get the pop-up on your screen. You'd been on some website. You went way down the rabbit hole and you were hitting advertisements and you didn't want to find out if J-Lo's still married or, you know, whatever. you're going down the rabbit hole. And what happens is even the Sonoma Index, the SonomaNews.com, if you go down in stories and you go down and then you hit something and what about this story and then you go down, there's advertisements in there. Not that Sonoma News gets paid for, but guys that Sonoma News gets advertisers at the bottom of their website.
2: Yeah.
0: Those guys also have advertisers to get them. So it's typically not the first level. It's the second, third, fourth level as you go deeper. And it usually starts with some unbelievable, you know, National Enquirer kind of headline that you just can't help but read. And then what will happen is 2 minutes later, it's kind of like a time release, a window will pop up on your screen and says, we have detected a virus on your computer. Now, I'm in the Mac world. There's no viruses in the Mac world. They don't exist.
1: I've gotten those pop-ups.
0: You've gotten those pop-ups. I tell people that, especially if you're in the Mac world, you don't really have to worry about viruses. You have to worry about yourself because you're the conduit to the bad guys getting into their computers because you let them because you think. So the biggest threat to most people is their own just that they don't have the knowledge of what they're dealing with.
2: What's the most common one you see in Sonoma?
0: Okay, I mean, there's one that popped up, and it was probably the middle of last year. It's still going. Here's how it starts. Hello, this is Jim from the Wells Fargo Corporate Fraud Department. We're investigating our local bank. We think there's fraud going on. And so we need your help. And to verify who we are, the last four digits of your social are 1234. And your driver's license is this, and you live at such and such. So let me tell you, everybody out there, that information's available on the dark web right now. Your social security is out there, your number. It's out there because it's been breached. All these companies that you get these notices from, Verizon and Xfinity and all them, who have been breached, they send you a notice. We're sorry. Yeah. Our records have been breached. You didn't get breached. The big companies got breached. Experian, TransUnion, the guys who hold our credit, they've been breached. So what's the reason to breach those and get in there? Is to get all those social security numbers so that you can use them to do a couple things. Number one, you can apply for a credit card with somebody's social security and have the credit card sent to you. Now, if you've blocked your account, if you've frozen your Experian and TransUnion and all those accounts, they can't do that. And that's a good idea for everybody. And by the way, you don't have to pay those agencies to do it. It's a free service. So don't sign up for the $20 a month or whatever. Just go freeze your credit so that way people can't open up a credit card. So one of my clients gets the phone call. The first thing is fear because the guy on the phone says, it looks like they're going to wire transfer $20,000 out of your savings account tomorrow. And we're trying to stop that from happening. So you have a choice at that point when you are told that. You could say, well, I don't even have $20,000.
2: Exactly.
0: Yeah. Or you can say, well, I don't want that to happen.

0: What did you just admit to? That you've got 20,000. So what they do is they say, what we're going to do is we're going to deposit $20,000 into your checking account right now. So we need you to log into your Wells Fargo account or Bank of America, whatever, Chase. I'm not picking on Wells Fargo. They're a great company. We need you to log in.
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0: This is good, yeah. You can't wait.
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5: And this is Jim's second visit with us. He was here 2 years ago to talk about a topic that just never, ever goes away. And the service we're performing today is trying to keep people's wallets in their pockets, because there are a lot of people who want your wallet and what's in it, yes. And they'll go to amazing lengths to get it. And there are names for this stuff: impersonation scams, called phishing, and pig butchering, wrench attacks. It's unbelievable. There are many different common types of fraud, and there are many different kinds of people who try to capitalize on the means by which to get that fraud done. So we're trying to help you to keep your money to yourself, your money for your family.
1: And we were in the middle of explaining
0: one of the recent scams. It's been kind of popular, just modifications of it. But pig butchering, I like that one. Well, I've never heard of that one.
5: It's a sad one.
0: I'm going to bring that up next time. I said, you've been pig butchered.
5: In all seriousness, I mean, it's probably the three I mentioned: phishing, pig butchering, and wrench attacks. Wrench attacks is truly crypto.
0: What do you call it? Wrench?
5: Wrench. Like a...
0: Oh, a wrench. Yeah. Oh, yeah.
5: Which is really a crypto
0: brute
5: thing.
0: Brute force, yeah.
5: A Bitcoin thing. But Bitcoin, pig butchering is one of the saddest things of all. It involves usually an Asian source.
0: Yeah.
5: Attracting the love interest of a 70, 80, 90-year-old man.
0: Oh, boy.
5: To a woman who looks to be much younger and is, you know, professes love, I need some help with my family, I'd love to come visit with you, and I need a ticket.
0: Yep.
5: And then it's $1,000, which becomes some guy lost $500,000 in Santa Rosa.
0: Wow. Oh boy.
5: Pig butchering.
0: And
5: that's the thing. In fact, the Times this weekend did an article about two Times reporters were allowed into a Myanmar-based scam center.
0: Ooh, they got in.
5: Because those who ran it were thrust out of there. This is a Sunday Times, inside the scam complex's detailed playbook.
0: Oh, boy.
5: An office park in Myanmar, deep fake technology, doctored videos, pinpoint conversational ploys differed by the ages and nationalities of the victims. And what they do, again, is establish a love interest with the guy, usually a guy on the other end, whose family doesn't know that he is somebody scamming him, mm-hmm. and they drain his bank account.
0: Right. Yes, I heard him. So speaking of that, you could have a video, they altered a video or something like that. So back to this this bank fraud one. They start off, like I said, emotionally. They start off with fear. You're going to lose $20,000. It's going to be wire transferred out of your account tomorrow. So that's the first thing. So that alerts you. And what do we do as human beings? Our instinctual thing is to do something about fear, you know, fight or flight, okay? So here's the guy on the phone who's allegedly with Wells Fargo's corporate fraud, who's investing the local fraud that's happening in the branch here. None of this is actually true, but that's what they tell you. And so the next step is we need you to log in to your checking account online and then click on this other link that we're going to email to you, and you're going to get a code so that we can wire transfer the money. Well, what they're really getting is access to your computer. And so now you've just let them into your computer. So spoiler alert, don't ever let anybody in your computer.
6: Yeah.
0: Don't ever talk to people on the phone about money, technology, shipments, subscriptions. You don't talk. If that phone number comes through on your phone and you don't know who it is, let it go to voicemail. Most of the scammers, they don't have time to go to voicemail. They're making 500 phone calls a day. So you can avoid so much by just not answering a phone number that you don't know who it is. So that's step one. So now you're looking at your checking account. You've got $22,500 in there. So what they do is while they've taken over your computer, which they can see your screen, they take a screenshot of your Wells Fargo account and move it over to the side, doctor it up in Photoshop, bring it back. So now you think you're looking at your online banking account, but you're not. You're looking at a doctored photo of your bank account that says you've got $42,500. So you've just seen $20,000 go into your account, and you're like, well, and then they say, well, no matter what happens, if they wire transfer it, you're covered, okay? And sometimes that ends the phone call. Sometimes they go, just a second, we're going to check in and see if this is really going to happen. After they've got you believing that you've got the $42,000. They go, you know what? We've just discovered that's, we've caught it just in time. You're not going to lose $20,000. So what we want you to do, just to be extra safe, we want you to go to the bank right now and extract $20,000 out of your savings account. And when you get there, do not tell them, because they're going to ask you, what's the money for? They have to. It's over $10,000. What's the money for? You tell them you're doing a bathroom remodel. Because we don't want them to let them know that we're on to them. And we can't let you know. They can't suspect anything. So just, it's a bathroom remodel. So the guy comes home. This is a true story, this one. He comes home. He's got $20,000. His wife looks at him and says, what's up with the money? And he goes, oh, I got to call these guys back. I have to take a picture of the money to let them know I have it. And I got to send it to him. She goes, you're going to give $20,000 to somebody that you just pulled out of your account? Why? Well, they put $20,000 in. Look, you know, she goes, I don't like this. Call them back. So he calls them back. She goes, you're not going to do this. He goes, no, I got to call them back because it's their money. See, he now thinks it's their money, right? So now he's doing the Dudley Do-Right. He's the good guy now. So we went from fear to good guy, and then he gets them on the phone, and they say, what we're going to do, because you've been so helpful, we're going to give you 5,000 of it. So you don't have to give us 20. You only have to give us 15,000. And you keep the 5,000 and put the $15,000 in a shoebox and wrap it up with duct tape completely, because we're going to have a courier come over and pick it up. His wife is listening to this just chomping.
5: That's, by the way, what the New York Times thing was also saying.
0: Okay. So she's just like, this isn't going to happen. Hang up. Oh, and she goes, let me have the phone. And she starts talking to him. Who the hell is it? And they're like, we don't want to talk to you.
5: Oh, no.
0: We want that other dumb guy we had on before. So she hangs up the phone, brings her husband with $20,000 to my store. That should have been my fee. I should have charged him $20,000.
5: Really? They went to see you?
0: They came to see me because the wife, hello, ladies, protect those husbands. They're imbeciles. Okay.
5: So that's interesting. So they went to see you
0: because she thought it was a scam. And let's go see Jim and find out if this is real.
5: And she said, Jim, here's $20,000. Do you think it's real? Is that what the question was?
0: Well, I mean, she didn't start with the $20,000. Right. She told me the story, and I go, where's the money? And she goes, here it is. And they hadn't put it in the box with the duct tape yet. So anyway, I look at him, and I say, what were you thinking? He goes, well, he blah blah blah blah. And I go, I told him how the scam works. He goes, but I was helping Wells Fargo. I go, how do you know it was Wells Fargo? Because they knew the last four digits of my social. They knew my driver's license. They know where I, and you know what? By the way, they can probably get your checking account number, because if you've ever written a check and somebody gets a copy of a check, you can get the routing number and the checking account number right off of that. So they could have used that too. Anyway, I look at him, I look at her, I go, just don't ever do this again. And then I said, show me the money. And he brings the money. I go, okay, you got to give $10,000 to her right now, because you would have lost it all without her. So that's her money. It gets to, she gets to spend it any way she wants. She starts laughing. And I said, if this ever happens again, if you have a book or something heavy, hit him on the head really hard while he's in the middle of the phone call. It might get his attention. Just don't ever do this again. So back to what I said earlier, I admonish all of you. You don't talk. You don't text. You don't email. You don't click a link. You're not on the phone. You're not doing anything that has anything remotely to deal with money, technology, shipments, subscriptions, whatever. Speaking of, I just got an email. This is a good one.
1: Right now?
0: I just got one. And it says, to me, from me. It's from my own email address. So I go look at who it's from. And it's from jim@cafemac.net. So I just sent myself an email. No, I didn't. It says, Cafe Mac email restriction notification. What's affected? The affected ID is jim@cafemac.net. You can no longer receive incoming messages or send outgoing messages as of January 19th, 2026. Oh, my God. Hey, everybody out there, you're trying to get a hold of me. I'm sorry. I'm not going to get any emails. So it says, resolve this immediately by logging into the cafemac.net panel by following the instructions below. Now, they capitalize. You can usually find a typo in there or a comma, or if they're British or Indian, you know, behavior is I-O, you know, you are, they spell it differently. Yeah. The color, C-O-L-O-O-U-R, you know. So I'm going to, this is live. I just got this.
1: Wow.
0: I'm going to click validate and see how far it takes me. So I click on validate. And now it takes me to AmazonAWS.com. So that's an Amazon web server.
1: Right.
0: And you guys can see it. It's coming up. It says log in. Well, what does it want me to do? It wants me to put my password in for my email address. I'm not going to do that, because then they'll have my password. And then what happened to you is they'll log into my account if I didn't have two-factor, but I do, and I'll talk about that in a second. Then they'll log into my account. There's two things they can do. They can send out an email to all my clients, and I've got 11,000 people in my contacts, so that's going to be a big email. They'll send out an email to all my clients saying, promo, send us $100, we'll give you free tech support for life.
5: Oh, you know? And it goes to the
0: please don't anybody ever fall for that.
5: Wow. And if some people did that, the money would go.
0: The money would go to these guys, because they would have a certain.
5: Exactly. Yeah.
0: And then people come back to me, go, Jim, I sent you $100. I go, I don't know what you're talking about. Okay. So I didn't do that, but that's a pretty good scam.
5: We should thank these people for doing it right now.
0: Thank you for doing that live. That was a live scam going on.
5: Wow.
0: So there's been twice that I've got close, but I eventually didn't do it. One was at 4:30 in the afternoon on a Friday. These guys are brilliant. They do things right before a weekend starts.
1: They understand.
0: They understand the psychology. They probably have psychologists come in and tell them how does the human brain work and how do you get people all lit up and fearful and all that. So it's 4:30 in the afternoon. It's from PG&E, the logo, everything, my account number, everything. And I don't even know if it was my account number, but it put an account number. And it says, you haven't paid your bill. We're going to cut off your electricity. Well, it's a 4:30 on a Friday. You know, it's like, you know, December 18th. It's cold. You know, I'm like, I don't want to freeze. So anyway.
1: I think I paid it.
0: But okay, click here to make a payment. So I click and it takes me to some other thing. And it starts asking me all these questions. And then pretty soon I'm like, wait a second. And then I go back into my checking account on another web browser. And there's the PG. I paid that, you know. So that was close. I didn't take it as far as it could go. The other one was pretty good. It was last fall. And I don't know about you, but on the back of the credit cards that you have in your wallet, there's an 800 number.
5: This is a good one. You mentioned this to me before.
0: There's an 800 number on the back of your credit cards.
5: Right.
0: And what's it for? In case you lose your credit card. But that's kind of dumb. If you lose your credit card, how are you going to know what number to call? That's just kind of funny. So anyway, I took all the phone numbers that were on the back of my credit cards and I entered them in Discover account, Chase account, you know, American Express account, and I put the, you know, the number, the fraud number. So I get a phone call last fall, and it's from Discover Fraud. I answer the phone because I go, well, it's if it was a number I didn't know, it wouldn't show up as Discover Fraud.
1: Right.
0: So it shows up as Discover Fraud because that's what I named it in my contacts. And they say, hello, is just Jim Wittes? I said, yes. And they said, we're calling from Discover Fraud Department. We noticed that you've applied to have a credit card sent to an address in Texas, but we see that you're located at 20093 Broadway, and we were just wondering if you know, wanted that to happen. I go, no, I didn't do that. And they said, well, we're going to put you over to, I think I was on fraud, but we're going to put you to an escalate. They're going to escalate me, right? So when you feel escalated, you feel like you're important. You know, we all want to be escalated when we call Xfinity and we keep saying representative, agent,
1: banker,
0: banker, right? So you all want to get escalated. So yeah, so I'm waiting on the phone and I'm like, and I was just getting ready to go have lunch, and I just go, I'll just wait for this to, they'll call me back if it's important. So I'm at lunch, and I'm talking to the guy, and we're talking about what happened. He goes, you sure that's real? I go, I don't know. Let me call the number back. So I call the number that the number came from me, and I get this automated thing, welcome to Discover. Press 1 if you're an existing customer, blah, blah. I press the numbers. Okay, and it says, we verified that your phone number is associated with your account, please put in the last 4 digits of your Discover card number. Great. What would you like to do? Press 3 for fraud department. I finally get to the fraud department. I go, yeah, what's going on with my account? And they said, well, what do you mean? I go, you guys just called me. They said, no, we didn't. I said, it shows right here. You just called me from this number. And they said, ready for this? We don't call from those numbers. So all those numbers that are on your credit card statement, okay, bank, they don't make outgoing phone calls. That's only incoming. So if you ever get a phone call from any of those numbers, don't take it. So anyway, that was a close. It wasn't close because I hung up, but I then called Discover, and I've since called Chase and Visa and all the rest of them, and they don't make phone calls from those. So that's another way. What the scammers do is they will give you a lot of information that's accurate. The thing that's not accurate is they're not really who they say they are.
1: Jeez.
0: So the last one I want to talk about is...
1: We need to take a quick break.
0: Yeah.
1: We'll be right back for station identification.
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1: And we're back. 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
5: And Jim, again, thank you for joining us today for your second visit in 2 years. And again, Jim has been living in Sonoma for about 30 years and has operated Cafe Mac at Broadway location for about 15 years. And we are talking about scams, and with his help, we'll avoid them. And you were in the middle of a story about scams. In fact, you got one while we were on the air.
0: We were talking about an email that I got that appeared to have come from my own email address, which is kind of hard to do if I didn't send it. Sometimes I send a test to myself, but this one, and I always encourage people, when you get an email from somebody, always tap on the email address to see who it's from. And if it says it's from Citibank, it should say city.com. But sometimes you'll see a Gmail address, a Hotmail address. That's not.
5: And we should point out that's not hard to do. When you get an email address, literally it says from and to, and your name is in the to, and above that is a from. And all you have to do is literally put your finger on that email address, and it'll show you.
0: And the drop-down menu.
5: Right, and it'll show you what the address is.
0: Right. Yeah. But sometimes that can get what's called spoofed. Email addresses can get spoofed. I don't know how they do it. They do software, but they can make an email look like it's coming from you. So I got one, I just saw that as we were talking, and I'm just like, I followed it a little bit to see what it was going to happen, and what's the goal? What's their goal? Yeah. Is to get me to put my email password into their website, and now they can go try to hack into my email. Now, one thing that I got to let people know, if you have a Gmail account, if you have an Apple iCloud account email, you know, a Mac.com, a me.com, an iCloud, if you have a Hotmail, if you have a Comcast, if you have an AOL, anytime that you sign in to a new device with that email address, typically you'll see a thing that says, we're going to send you a code. That is called a two-factor authentication. 2FA is the abbreviation. Now, Apple, I call it four-factor, because what will happen is when you sign in to a new iPhone and you put in your Apple ID and you put in your password, it'll send a code to your phone, and then after you've put the code in correctly, it'll say, what's the four digits or six digits you use to get into your iPad? Or what's the password you use to get into your iMac? So sometimes it's four separate questions. Google does something where you're signing into a Gmail account on another device, and it'll say, open the Google app or Gmail on another device and tap, yes, it's me, and then type in 20. And then when that comes up, there'll be three numbers, 24, 96, 12. Tap 96. So that's Google's way of doing it. AOL probably just sends you a code. Your bank will send you a code when you're logging in on a different, let's say you're out of town and you're at some hotel and you're trying to get into your checking account. They'll send a code to your phone because you're on a non-trusted device. So these are the ways the big companies allow you to get into your account and be secure. I tell people it's like, you know, if you've ever lived in New York, you have four deadbolts. We've seen it in the old movies, right? The guy comes home, click, click, click, click. And so because he knows that the first one might get broken into. The first deadbolt on your door of your account is your password. That is probably compromised. So don't make your passwords 25 characters long and exclamation and at sign and a caret and a, you know, parenthesis. Stop doing them because that's going to get compromised. I don't care how difficult you make it. Make it simple. The second factor, the second deadbolt, is the code that gets sent to your phone. And as of today, I haven't heard of anybody being able to get into your phone from another phone because you can't have one phone number that rings on two devices. It can ring on your phone, it can ring on your thing, but those are connected. But nobody else can get that phone call because the phone companies aren't set up that way. And people ask all the time, can I get my phone call on two different phones? No. So you're going to get that two-factor. And then that third question that comes from Apple and some of the other companies, what's the code to get into your phone? So three things. If somebody can get into you, give them the money. If they got that far, they're great. You've been, but, and hopefully we won't get to that point. But with artificial intelligence, what's happening now is it's voice calls. So one of my clients came in and he'd gotten a phone call that morning from his 35-year-old daughter that was screaming, Dad, help me. Help me. I ran over a woman in a crosswalk that was pregnant. She's in ER right now. I'm being held by the police at the police station. They're going to put me in jail this weekend. And I just, and she's screaming, right? And she goes, I have the public defender here. Can you please talk to her for me? And then here comes a person that gets on the phone. Mr. Jones, this is blah, blah, blah. And we have your daughter in custody here. I can represent her, but we're going to need a $5,000 wire transfer or money order or whatever. And we're going to have that now. And it, of course, it's 10 o'clock in the morning on a Friday or whatever, 4:30 in the afternoon on a Friday. So he says to the person on the phone, well, I have to get a hold of my financial advisor because I don't have access without, they've locked my accounts down. So I'm going to call, and they go, well, you great, and then call us back, or we'll call you back. They don't usually want a phone call back. So he calls his financial advisor and says, hey, I got to get $5,000 and I got a wire transfer. And the financial advisor tells him, what are you doing? Did you call your daughter? Well, I was talking to her. Call your daughter. Hey,
1: hi, Dad.
0: Susie, is everything okay? Yeah, what's going on, Dad? I thought you were in jail. Why would I be in jail? So
1: the pregnant lady, the crosswalk.
0: Basically, what you want to do, anytime you get a phone call from a family member, a friend, have a secret word. What was our dog's name when we were 10 years old? Bingo. Okay. So you know something that only they would know. Ask that question. And if you're still not sure, ask them 5 questions that only a family member would know. So have your secret word, your safe word. So I think that's something to keep in mind. But by the way, people can look that stuff up too. So maybe don't use your dog's name because people could look stuff up on the internet. The internet is this vast, just encyclopedia of information about you that's been collected since the day you went online. So don't use things that anybody else would know. Apple used to ask you 3 questions. What's the street you grew up on? What was your first pet's name? And where did your parents meet? Apple doesn't do that anymore. They've replaced that whole secret questions with 2-factor authentication. So make sure that you have 2-factor authentication on all your banks, all of your email accounts, and never, never, ever follow through on an email that tells you your email is going to be cut off. Always call your provider.
5: And that's probably the biggest lesson to be learned, right? Whenever you get a communication you're not expecting, which has bad news, as you would interpret it, call the organization.
0: Yeah, hang up the phone and call the company that's on the bill that you get. Don't go look up the phone number on the internet, because those phone numbers on the internet that come up, the sponsored ones, they could be scams.
1: So sometimes, like Schwab does this, that you get a new computer and you go to sign into your account, right, and then they do the two-factor. But then it says you can click this box, and this is now a trusted device,
0: yes.
1: And then after that, it's just your password.
0: Correct.
1: So is it better not to check that box?
0: It depends on where your computer is. I mean, if your computer's at home, I would do it.
1: Okay.
0: I do it at my home. I keep, because I don't want to keep putting it in and getting that code all the time. But let's say it's on a laptop. Well, on a laptop, you've got the new MacBook Airs and MacBook Pros, they have Touch ID, right, a biometric, where you've got to put your finger on there. Apple also now has a passwords app that is built into macOS Sequoia, macOS Tahoe. This is a password app that not only is on your computer, but it's also on your phone, and it's encrypted on your phone. So if I left my phone here and Kip, my phone was open, and Kip goes over here and he tries to get into my password app, which is right there. So if Kip goes like that and he tries to get in there, he can't get in there because it needs my face.
1: Okay.
0: So biometrics are Face ID and Touch ID. And if you have those built into your computer, nobody's going to get into your computer. People come in all the time and they forgot their code to get in their phone or their computer. If we don't get that, sometimes we cannot get in. If they have their Apple ID, sometimes you could use your Apple ID to reset that password that gets into your computer. But if they don't know that, we're out. And that computer's, I've got a couple locked computers that nobody will ever get into because Apple's encryption is so deep that they do that on purpose. And if you forget it, Apple will put you through a 3 to 14 day recovery process where their fraud department, everything, checks everything out, finds out if you really are who you are, and it's pretty complicated.
1: Wow.
0: So,
5: Jim,
0: anyway.
5: I've read that that the scams go beyond telephone calls and emails. There's a luggage scam, baggage tags. People take baggage tags off of the carousel, and file fake lost luggage claims.
0: Wow. that's a good one.
5: And then there's the phishing scam, which imitates Apple support. Apple support tickets to fish two-factor authentication codes and gain access to iCloud accounts.
0: Gotcha.
5: And there's LinkedIn branding, official-looking reply comments to spread phishing links intended to harvest users' login credentials. And there's also one, I think, with Reddit. People who post to Reddit saying, I got scammed, that actually is the beginning of being able to initiate another scam. Reaching out to people who have been scammed is a classic maneuver at the start of a whole new scam.
0: Right.
5: So it's really unbelievable. So Reddit, Apple support, luggage tags, and LinkedIn.
1: So I mean, they take that little white strip that they've stuck on your suitcase. You right. take your bag home. They file a claim.
5: They take white barcode tags.
1: Yeah.
0: But when they file the claim, doesn't the claim get filed with the original person's? Oh, and then they just put their address to send the check.
5: Yeah. And they have barcode tags have private passenger information like name and itinerary confirmation number.
0: Oh, right. So they have a lot of information.
5: And so they'll be reimbursing the wrong people if in fact there's reimbursement at all.
0: Right. Gotcha.
5: So don't take your tags off at the airport from your luggage, and also never leave your
0: carry-on.
5: Your
1: boarding pass.
5: Boarding pass. Yeah. Never leave it on an airplane.

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Yes, yes, yes. 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Starting the show today with the Ghost Funk Orchestra from 2026. Their 2026 single called Ocotillo, written by Seth Applebaum, sung by Julia Zivic. Thanks to KSVY's own Nate for turning me and other people onto Ghost Funk Orchestra and this great tune. Thank you, Nate. Got a very, very, very eclectic and random show today on The Junction. All 2026 cuts, unless I have a biorhythmic spike or something and go back to the past. We'll let the Ghost Funk Orchestra take us out. Take it from here. Glad you are with us. Hope you enjoy the mix.

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0: We now return to Jeff.

Yes, yes, yes. That was a group out of Vancouver. Stop, guys. Not yet. Out of Vancouver, I believe, Bywater Call. The next combo, just can't wait to get on the air. They're a new group, Fresh Face Kids. Yes, that was Bywater Call from Vancouver. Their song is This Thing On from 2026, a 2026 single. It's from an EP, Is This Thing On. Song written by the band, sung beautifully by Megan Parnell. I've played them before on the show. I really like them. And good songs. It's a big band. They were kind of stripped down on that tune, but they have horns and a couple of keyboards and stuff. Smart songs. This is a show today, I would say, and welcome to Nowsville Junction if you're just joining us on this Monday in late-ish July. Good grief. How does all this stuff keep happening? Yes, on this edition of Nowsville Junction, we are doing all 2026 cuts and songs that have been popping up lately that deserve being listened to in terms of the lyrical content. That has been my bent of late because the new songs responding to our new times are full of smartness, full of intelligence, and full of the sense of irony, and full of the able to grasp the yin and the yang at the same time, the bitter and the sweet, the smart and the ridiculously stupid. So good show to kind of dust off your listening chops. We went first with Ghost Funk Orchestra, a brand new single from Ghost Funk Orchestra, which is the brainchild of Seth Applebaum, a guy who's appeared on this show with different

combos in the past. That was Ghost Funk Orchestra's gorgeous 2026 single, Ocotillo, written by Seth Applebaum and sung by Julia Zivic. Gorgeous, gorgeous, gorgeous. And thank you to Nate once again, KSVY's own DJ Nate, for turning me, along with some other people, onto that. Nate has become quite the Johnny Appleseed of new releases. He's on the mailing list of a bunch of cool, hip record companies. So thanks, Nate, for that. And always cool stuff. Followed that with the group I've been playing on the show since I stumbled across them. That is King Margo. King Margo is Luciana Costa and Rachel Coates, a Nashville-based pair of partners. Their great tune, a 2026 single, Tinfoil Profiteers. Mm-hmm. That bears listening to more than once. Smart, smart, smart. And boy, ain't it the truth. Followed that with a group I don't know much about. It is Molly Hamilton, Robert Earl Thomas. They call themselves Widow Speak. Not Widow's Peak, Widow Speak. Their great song, Roses, from their great 2026 album, Roses. Widow Speak, one word, from 2026. And finish the last set with a group that calls themselves Goodnight Texas. That is Avi Vinucure and Patrick Wolf. And they call themselves that because they figured out the town of Goodnight Texas, which I believe is east of Amarillo, is the exact geographic center of their phone collaboration. So they collaborate, one from Chapel Hill, North Carolina, and one from San Francisco. And they figured out that Goodnight Texas is the center. It's clearly not line of sight geographic center, I wouldn't say, but I could be wrong about that. Good band and a great song called How to Act, a 2026 single written by Avi Vinocure, Patrick Wolf, Alex Nash, and Adam Nash. And again, just played Is This Thing On from Bywater Call, from an EP called Is This Thing On. Excellent, excellent, excellent songs. And we got a song now from a new combo coming out of the merry old England, the swimming, swinging sound of England. These young cats call themselves the Rolling Stones, and they have a brand new album out called Foreign Tongues. Speaking of songs that bear scrutiny and perking up your lyrical ears, this is a great tune by Mick and Keith, Ringing Hollow.

He wears his big black Stetson hat below across his eyes. No, it's not Dwight Yoakam or George Strait, I'd call a farce.

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You can give me Wanda Jackson, Kitty Wells, or Patsy Cline. It's a cinch these plastic Barbies have never heard of Chrissy Hynde.

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0: We now return to Jeff Falconer.
4: Yes, yes, yes. Welcome back to Nowsville Junction on KSVY. This is Monday. This is pushing 3 o'clock at this moment, just by way of orientation. Nowsville Junction is here every Monday, 2 to 4 p.m. Oh, no. Bob's here. Oh, Bob's not talking? Bob don't talk. Charlie don't surf. Bob don't talk. Yeah, let's see what we have done thus far. Let's go in backward order. We just played The Has-Been Vents His Spleen, a 2026 cut from Rodney Crowell's new album, Then Again, written by Rodney Crowell. That's some pretty old guy kvetching, but some would consider accurate, and Rodney Crowell, of course, has a way with a word and a way with a tune. That was a tasty cut. The Has-Been Vents His Spleen from Then Again, 2026 album for Rodney Crowell. Prior to that, we played the Rolling Stones Band, a new group out of England. Their 2026 album is called Foreign Tongues, and that is the first song I was turned on to by my algorithm, Ringing Hollow, a pretty scathing public, pretty scathing current events type commentary, I thought. Old Mick still got his thinking cap on. Don't know what's on top of, but it's on. That was a good tune. Ringing Hollow from the Rolling Stones from their 2026 album, Foreign Tongues. Let's go right now up to Portland, Oregon-ish for a singer-songwriter I've been playing a lot on the show. This is Laura Veers and a cool tune called Pulse.

0: Hmm. Lovely. That was Pieta Brown, a songstress I've been playing since I discovered her. She has been, you know, the output is not a gusher in terms of her musical output. She's part of several projects that are well known. Bon Iver, she's a member of that. And some, you know, other indie things. So she's busy, but this is a 2026 single, Love Letters / Was the One. It's a 3-song singles. That's the that's Was the One that we heard from Pieta, Pieta, Pieta Brown, 2026. Good songwriter, good guitar player, and that crazy guitar solo that came in the middle. First time I heard it was like, you know, every tasteful person out there, every tasteful musician is going, well, that doesn't fit. You know, I am unencumbered by taste or standards, so I liked it. You know, the really pretty song, floaty, and then here comes this. I got no problem with it. Pieta Brown. Prior to Pieta Brown, we heard Dry Cleaning, a bunch of eccentric kooks from the UK. Their song Grass from their album Secret Love Deluxe Edition. Now, this is the same album that was Secret Love in 2025, but it's now a 2026 album, the Deluxe Edition, which is a couple of extra tunes. I really like Dry Cleaning. It is a 4-piece, 3 instrumentalists, and 1 very, very, very abstract poet singer who is Florence Shaw. They all collaborate on all the songs, and they just create these great grooves, and then she just kind of goes all ennui-laden stream of consciousness on top of it. I like Dry Cleaning a lot. And they were supposed to come like about a year ago, right around exactly a year ago, I think, to Gunlak Bunshu here. I saw it on a post from Gunlak Bunshu, and then all of a sudden they weren't coming. And so I got all excited because, you know, if the, I would go see that, you know. I love their sensibility. I love her strange, abstract thought process and how it all goes together. Grass from Dry Cleaning, Secret Love, Deluxe Edition, 2026. Preceded that with Swamp Dog, a guy I've been playing a cut a week from his album that I'm infatuated with, Swamp Dog Contemplates the Afterlife, and that is Swamp Dog with 2 G's. Swamp Dog is a guy named Jerry Williams. He, Sam Hollander, and Donnie L. Graves wrote that song, a great, great, great Human Condition tune called A Million Years Ago, 2026 album. Swamp Dog Contemplates the Afterlife. He's confronting the big questions there, and that one was definitely doing that. A Million Years Ago from Swamp Dog. Began the set with Laura Veers, a songstress from Portland area, Portland, Oregon. She just recently, or she has been in collaboration with Katie Lang and, what's her name? The other one from Oregon. Oh, it'll come to me. You know, she's up there playing with some heavy hitters these days. I love her tunes. That was her song, Pulse. That got a rise out of Doug in Concord, North Carolina. Thank you, Doug. Thank you, Gail from Greater El Verano, and thank you, Jody from Greater Agua Caliente, for tuning in and offering me the pearls of your input. Yeah, I got not too much else to say at the moment. We got the dance set coming up. It is now officially 3:00 on a Monday later on in July. But before we do that, let's do this.
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0: Dun, dun, dun, dun, dun. Glad I came along when I did. Hey, it's 3 o'clock. Time for the dance set. Let's begin the dance set in Belgium. Oh, no. Let's begin the dance. I'm sorry. I'm mixing my metaphors here. We're going to Belgium on the dance set, but we're going to start it in St. Louis. This is a great group called Star Wolf, 2026 single. Get Yourself Together, where they pay homage to every station of the cross in the disco milieu. Shall we dance?

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1: 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This is Jeff. This is Nowsville Junction. We are one-third of the way through the final hour of today's show. The end is near, at which point Winston Jr. will come in at 4 o'clock for Calypso Dance Party. Stay tuned for that. Always a hoot, always an education. Infectious, fun music as opposed to this stuff I'm playing. Let's see, what have we done? We just finished the dance set.

one word, Get Yourself Together, written by Matthew Maxwell Andrew Sauer, S-A-U-R. Again, St. Louis, Missouri. I'll be looking for more from them. I like them a lot. Followed that with a group I played fairly often on the show, Effie Zilch, E-F-F-I-E-Z-I-L-C-H. 2026 single, Lover Boy, written by Steve Wireman and Yvonne Barsanis. They are a group L.A.-based. They matriculated out of Humboldt County at some point. And I just really like them. I like their songs. I love her voice. Steve Wireman is the studio whiz bang behind their stuff. That was a great tune written by the two, Steve Wireman and Yvonne Barsanis. Lover Boy, 2026 single from Effie Zilch. Followed that with a group from Belgium. I jumped the gun on the Belgium thing. I'm so proud to play a disco funk fusion group from Belgium. I just couldn't contain myself. That was Flock Logic from the group Echoes of Zoo, a 2026 single. Echoes of Zoo is, again, a Belgian, it's like a four-piece, really trippy, really adventurous. That song was written by Nathan Dams and Falk Schrauen. Flock Logic from Echoes of Zoo. Like 'em, like 'em, like 'em. Followed that with Asia Lineage from Jamaica. 2026 from her album Rebel Data. That's Rebel, D-A-A-W-T-A, Rebel Data. From Asia Lineage, that's A-Z-A-L-I-N-E-A-G-E. Song written by Lloyd James, Andre Dennis, Dana Bernard, and Kevin Morrison. Rule the Sound. I really like her a lot, and I like that production value that they bring. It's soothing to my ear, and punchy as hell. And some pretty, it's, you know, some grown up wordplay and innuendo. They're from Asia Lineage. I like her a lot. And we finished this set with a sort of a studio group out of LA called the Sunspots. I've played the Sunspots before on the show. Punchy, punchy, punchy. Good, good, good. The song was Cut to the Chase, 2026 single from the Sunspots. Song written by Lewis Richards and Christian Provinson, who is also the vocalist. And their blurb, you know, there's a blurb that goes on up on the streaming service I'm using at this time. And it says that their blurb is 100% human-created West Coast funk. So, you know, they are, that's the first one of these blurbs I've said that just says, no AI. You know, we just played this in the studio. A remarkable sign of the times that a group says that, even says that, tongue-in-cheek or not, you know. Cut to the Chase from the Sunspots, 2026 single. Thank you to Doug from Concord, North Carolina, for continued attitude adjustment and commentary. Thank you to Gail and Jody for tuning in today and communicating. Here's a guy I've been playing a lot, Sean Rowe. He is from New England, United States. From his great album, Good Fiction, here's Sean Rowe with Look at Us.

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1: It's not uncommon to develop aches and pains as we age. 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
3: Yes, welcome back to the ultimate set of Nowsville Junction today. This one has zipped by for me today, all 2026 cuts, as far as I can remember. Trumpeting, celebrating, playing to the cheap seats, the concept that I have no standards or taste. If I like it, I like it. You know, it's kind of like wine tasting. I have this side gig where I take people on bikes, wine tasting. And, you know, the tasting room host will say, like, you know, you'll taste prunes and plums and, you know, the dew on a south-facing hill at dawn and, you know, grapefruit Jolly Rancher, whatever they say. And, you know, that's all part of the shtick, but the idea is if you like it, you like it. That's the golden rule that everyone should emphasize in that realm and in all realms. If you like it, you like it. And I like everything I played on today's show. I hope you have gotten close to liking some of them. Let's see. What did we do? That was a fairly terse set, but it was the calm after the storm of the dance set. Sean Rowe, R-O-W-E, is a singer-songwriter from New England. Look at Us, a great song of Sean Rowe's from his great album, Good Fiction. That's one of the best voices I can remember in a long time, and it's so unadorned and just natural sounding. Definitely no AI in that cut. Sean Rowe, again, from his album Good Fiction, Look at Us, a smart, introspective, soulful, everything. Followed that with Allison Russell and Nora Jones from 2026, a duet from Allison Russell's 26th album, In the Hour of Chaos, which is an album pretty much of all duets from a very eclectic cast of characters. Great, great, great. That song, Really Real, was written by Allison Russell, Drew Lindsay, and JT Nero, who are two of her bandmates and oft-times co-writers. Followed that with Wolfman, Jacob Jeffries, and Harrison Whitfield on a very interesting art piece called Mellotron, 2026 single, also written by Jack Stratton and Mike Viola. Really a mashup of campy, cutesy, but also real smart. Songwriting there from that studio confab, Wolfman, Jacob Jeffries, Harrison Whitfield, Jack Stratton, and Mike Viola. Mellotron. Turns out the Mellotron's cool. Turns out the Mellotron's rad. Yeah. And don't forget, Winston Jr. is coming in about 20 minutes, a little bit less, for Calypso Dance Party. A group that I am karmically associated with, the Jamie Jameson Band, is on a bit of a hiatus, but they're being represented tomorrow by the rhythm section of the Jamie Jameson Band, which is Keith Ridenour, Terry Goodman, David Kestner, along with Nazar Ejoumaili on guitar and Allison Page on vocals. That's an existing gig that the Jamie Jameson Band had. And then my brother and good friend and musical cohort, Dennis Cordellis, had a health thing, which he's doing much better, I might add. Thank you. A lot of people asking all the time. Dennis is doing well. And the Allison Page and Friends, which is the Jamie Jameson Band with Allison Page, Nazar Ejoumaili, will be playing the Sonoma Farmers Market tomorrow evening. Go on out there and check the Tuesday night market on the plaza. Go on out and check them out. It's going to be good, I know. And let's see. Let's do the final set. Here's a song that I played like the first 3 seconds of it last show last week. During my slot, there was a fire up on Hood Mountain area, Kenwood, called the Ledson Fire, and Bob and Ronnie Joe were in the studio a bunch, just keeping people up to date with that. It turned out to be contained in relatively short order, but still there was mandatory evacuation orders, traffic jazz. So I played the first 3 seconds of this tune, which I really like, from S.G. Goodman, and I'm going to play the rest of this song now. This is S.G. Goodman, one of my faves of the current country-ish crop, her song, I Can See the Devil and We'll Take It From There.

Yeah, S.G. Goodman from 2026, I Can See the Devil, from her album Replanting by The Signs. This next song is one you kind of have to really listen to it, because it might not be what you think. Ever.

Hey now, you can't take away our freedoms. Our prosperity is the backbone of this country. I've worked hard, my family has too, so that we could prosper. Now hold on, we ain't hurting you. I deserve every penny I got, so I ain't sharing nothing.

That deserves comment. That was Terry Lynn Carrington, Mickey Howard, Larry Golden's the incredible guitarist Mark Rebo on a song by Lynn Carrington and Matthew Stevens called Solidarity Song. That was a Rorschach blot of real interesting wordplay there. I'm not sure who the male vocal is. He's going by the stage name Buck Elvis. He's it's one of the guys in that list, but, you know, he's watching out for his image and his hide. But that was Mickey Howard on the spoken word there. 2026 single, Solidarity Song, and that is a double. It's on a two-song single along with Abolition Song. And I think I played Abolition Song before. I believe I've hit that one. That was a real work of art right there, Solidarity Song. Written by Terry Lynn Covington and Terry Lynn Carrington, three names, T-E-R-R-I, Lynn Carrington, and Matthew Stevens wrote that tune. Really, really cool, quite brave, and quite true. Hey, it's been a slice. Stay tuned for Winston Jr. coming in right quick. Let's be kind to each other out there, yeah? Life is weird enough as it is. Here's an artist from the UK that I really like. Very, very, very atmospheric. Very, very, very artistic and spacey and washy. I like her. This is Beth Orton from her 2026 album, The Ground Above, which I've hit before. This is Beth Orton's song, Love You Right. Talk soon, eh?

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Calypso music, you're listening to it. It comes from Trinidad and Tobago, that is deep in the Caribbean, all the way to Sonoma Valley, a sort of new KSVY show, Calypso Dance Party, where we spin a modern-day version of Calypso that is called Soca, S-O-C-A, and it stands for Soul of Calypso. Pleasure for us to follow Jeff Falconer and Nowsville Junction, where you can expect the unexpected musically. Nice lead-in for our show. Jeff's mission, searching out and delivering the best new music, both domestic and international. Nowsville, always with a Z in the middle. We are going to spin some covers today, covers in all kinds of ways, calypso and soca music that's covered by American artists, and American tunes which are covered by calypso and soca artists. Soca songs covered by steel pan artists, and the list goes on. We'll even throw in some gospel and some country for good measure. We'll start out with Rum and Coca-Cola. Most people know that song from the Andrews Sisters. We'll hear that. But we'll start with the original from Lord Invader.

Cola, that version from Chubby Checker, American who most famous for doing the twist. You're tuned to Calypso Dance Party, playing some covers today. Calypso songs which originate in Trinidad are adopted by well-known American artists. Next up, we'll hear Lord Kitchener performing Shake Sonora, also known as Jumping the Line. And then we'll hear the better-known version that everyone likes from Harry Belafonte.

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1: Harry Belafonte with Jump in the Line, also known as Shake Sonora, his version from the late 50s, the original, which we heard earlier, from Lord Kitchener, a 1944 composition. Most people like Harry Belafonte's version better. And Harry Belafonte did a lot to promote Calypso, but in Trinidad, not such a hero. Anyway, we are having a Calypso dance party here at KSVY this afternoon, spinning cover songs, soca tunes, and Calypso tunes recorded by American artists and Calypso artists with their versions of American tunes. Next up, we'll take a side trip to the spiritual side and have a listen to Hallelujah is the Highest Praise from Bishop Carlton D. Pearson. Then we'll hear the soca band Jamba with their take on the same song.

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4: Caribbean music is what we're dishing out. Come on along, don't you be left out. Happy Monday here at KSVY Sonoma. We are singing the praises of soca music. It is a modern-day version of calypso. Spinning cover songs today, songs from the United States covered by Trinidad artists and vice versa. We'll even throw in some steel pan for good measure, like right now. We'll start out with singer-songwriter Scrunter from Trinidad, his song Woman on the Bass, then a steel drum version from the Trinidad All-Stars.

Name of that song, Woman on the Bass. That's from the Trinidad All-Stars, featuring steel drums. Steel drums are really a gift from Trinidad to the rest of the world, discovered literally about 100 years ago. The origin? Well, steel drums are actually 55-gallon oil drums, which Trinidad is an oil-producing country. Next up, we are going to hear a couple songs from Lord Kitchener in Trinidad. His song, Gimme the Ting, that was produced and arranged, recorded in 1976. And then in 1988, a cover version, we're featuring cover songs today, by David Lindley. He's a Los Angeles-based studio musician, virtuoso on stringed instruments, best known as Jackson Browne's top sideman. He also fronts his own band, David Lindley and El Rayo X. We'll start with Lord Kitchener's version, Gimme the Ting.

David Lindley, his version of Gimme the Ting. That's from the late 80s. Before that, we heard the original by Lord Kitchener from Trinidad. You are tuned to Calypso Dance Party. I am Winston Jr. here every Monday, 4 to 5. That is courtesy of KSVY. And we are here with a mission, spreading the Calypso vibe through the ionosphere. Thanks so much for joining us. Next up, a classic Jamaican song, and then a redo by the New York City band Blondie, The Tide Is High, first version, The Paragons.

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0: And now back to Winston Jr. and his Calypso Dance Party.
5: 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Makes a big difference to us. It is tax deductible. It is greatly appreciated. You are tuned to Calypso Dance Party. We're here 4 to 5 playing covers today. Calypso songs which originate in Trinidad and are adopted by well-known American artists. First up, Calypso Rose, her song Outside Man, and then Bonnie Raitt, her version, What She Go Do.
6: Why a woman must have an outside man? I could understand why a woman must have an outside man. A man does want to run like rat and have his wife to abide by that. And every night he have in a ball, and when he reach home he ain't kissing his wife at all. And if the woman says she feeling sexy, tell me where she go do. And the man say he feeling sleepy, tell me where she go do. And she bawling, come on, doo-doo. But this time he soft like soft candle, no satisfaction. So you see a woman...

the great Bonnie Raitt with a Calypso song. I don't think she ever did another. That song originated by Calypso Rose, Outside Man, Bonnie Raitt's version, What She Go Do. We are having a Calypso dance party here at KSVY, spinning cover songs today, soca and Calypso tunes re-recorded by American artists and Calypso artists with their versions of American tunes. Next up, a couple of Patsy Cline country standards that most everyone's heard, and we'll juxtapose those with a soca-style production, compliments of Trinidad artist singing Francine. First up, I Fall to Pieces.

from Trinidad singing Francine, her version of Crazy. Prior to that, Patsy Cline's original version. And we also heard two same artists, two versions of I Fall to Pieces. You've been listening to Calypso Dance Party. I'm your host, Winston Jr. We are here every Monday at 4 o'clock. Thanks for joining us. Stay tuned for The Guys at 5, coming up at the top of the hour, featuring news of the day, some town gossip, some political discourse, some political correctness. Best of all, bunch of laughter and fun all here on KSVY, listener-supported radio. Just to finish it out, a couple of more covers. We'll hear a little bit of My Sweet Lord by George Harrison, and we'll follow that with a reggae version.

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